And we're kicking off our 5 o'clock hour with a group called The Pains of Being Pure at Heart. And that was our track, When I Dance With You. I'm Dave Reek. Hope you're having a fantastic Tuesday afternoon and evening. I've got music coming up from Santana in a little bit, one of his huge hits. Also, we're going to hear from Sheryl Crow. And I've got some K-pop music coming up from the band Twice. So lots of great stuff. We hope you'll stick around and enjoy it with us. Here's something new from Gray Jacks. The new album is called Intergenerational, and this is called Frankie's Way on 94.7 FM KOFA.

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And that's Sunflower Bean with Moment in the Sun. As we are wrapping up our 5 o'clock hour of Crossing Borders on this Tuesday evening, we heard the K-pop band Twice with Strawberry before that, and Dave House did a track called The Ditch. Well, we're coming up on the end of the hour. I got some great guitar work to take us up to 6 o'clock. Our next hour will start with Emily Yannick. I've also got some Chicano Batman coming up, some Black Eyed Peas, and even some music from System of a Down. Right now, this is guitarist John Fahey, and this is a tune he calls this In Christ There Is No East or West on 94.7 FM. We are KOFA.

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2: A few clouds in the sky on this warm, breezy evening in Yuma Parker and Quartzsite. We expect the temperatures to fall to about 84 degrees. Winds are mostly out of the south at 5 to 10 miles per hour, but could gust as high as 25 miles per hour. Tomorrow, we expect another sunny, humid day with an afternoon high near 105 degrees.
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And an interesting way to kick off our final hour of Crossing Borders on this Tuesday evening. That's Emily Yannick. Her debut album came out in 2011 called Watching the Highway. And that track was Please, Please, Come On, Come On. I'm Dave Rieke, and I ask you, please, please stick around. We got some great music coming up, including an interesting Duke Ellington cover by Boz Scaggs. We're going to hear from the Black Eyed Peas. And later we're going to hear System of a Down. Right now, this is a band called Red Light Chill, and this is called Feeling Good on Border Radio for KOFA.

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Wait.

And that's the producer, Steve Aoki, and he worked with Kid Ink on that track. It's called Delirious. As we are wrapping up our Tuesday edition of Crossing Borders on Border Radio KOFA. Before that, System of a Down did Lonely Day, and we heard David Kushner with Heaven's Sirens. Hey, we're coming up on the end of the hour. We're going to toss things over to Wood Songs, Old Time Radio Hour, in just a moment. I'm going to wrap things up with this band. They call their band Burning Bridget Cleary, and this is their take on a classic American tune, A Shockin' Farewell. I'm Dave Reek. Hope you have a fantastic evening. Please take care, everybody.

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1: And welcome, everybody, to the beautiful and historic Scottish Rite Concert Hall here in our hometown of Lexington, Kentucky. We're broadcasting all over the world, from Australia to Ireland, New Zealand to New York, Yuma, Arizona to the Yukon, and across Canada. We're celebrating this wonderful, amazing, beautiful, rustic, organic world of front porch music. And artists come from everywhere to be on our broadcast. We say it every week. You don't have to be famous to be on Wood Songs. You just have to be very, very good. And oh, boy, we've got this amazing band from Denver, a great power bluegrass band for you, and a wonderful, amazing kid. But first up, it's a very honor to have her on our broadcast. She's the daughter of a very famous country singer, Leanne Womack. She's got a great album called Attachment Theory. She's going to introduce herself with a song called Subatomic. Please welcome the amazing Aubrey Sellers to the Wood Songs. Old

0: Great song from her album Attachment Theory. Subatomic is the song. And Aubrey Sellers, it's so nice to have you here.
1: Thank you so much.
0: You grew up in a musical legacy family, of course.
1: Yes.
0: Your mom, we mentioned, was a very famous artist.
1: Yeah.
0: And you've sort of inherited a lot of that DNA, obviously, because you're very good at what you do. Your memories as a child must be pretty intense, considering the trajectory of your mom's career.
1: Yeah.
0: Growing up on a tour bus.
1: Absolutely. I was homeschooled on a tour bus.
0: Really? So Tell me what that was like for you.
1: Yeah, I mean, it was a very unique experience. It's hard to tell people unless you've lived it, but I grew up on a tour bus. I did go to school on and off, so I have a little bit of regular life experience. But it was amazing being surrounded by some of the best musicians in the world and getting to hear that every night and even during the day around the house. So
0: was there like a lot of music on the bus itself when you were just a little girl? And
1: yeah,
0: you were sitting
1: also
0: there?
1: My dad is a player and singer as well, and so he played with artists like Ricky Skaggs, and so with those types of country singers and bluegrass singers, there's a lot of jamming going on and a lot of just love of music. So definitely, and that was kind of what led it for everybody, was a genuine love for music. So I got to hear it a lot.
0: I'm glad you brought up your dad, because Jason was a very a proactive artist, and he kind of like confronted Vince Gill and said, I want to be your bass player, and sort of made Vince Gill get him as the bass player. And he did the same thing with Billy Joe Royal and then Ricky Skaggs, like you said. So did you inherit a lot of that high motivation from your parents?
1: I have a drive, I think, more so to create. So, a lot of people say like the cheesy, music is therapy for me, but genuinely I just have a drive to create. And I think the drive to maybe be more ambitious business-wise, I do have that, but I think it's more just about, if you spend so much time writing all this music that means something to you, you hope that you can do something to get it to reach people and hopefully connect with people like you meant it to.
0: So in your album, Attachment Theory, which is a beautiful album, by the way, did you write a lot of these songs yourself? I mean, mm-hmm. You had a co-writer, I'm sure.
1: Yes, I did have some co-writers. I've written songs by myself and co-writing.

0: if you, we compare when your mom was coming up, and you know, I Can Dance was a big global massive hit, but the music world has really changed a lot since then.
1: Absolutely.
0: And newer artists trying to get, you know, record deals, and even if they get a record deal, getting it out, there's no music store chains left in America.
1: Right.
0: You know, what do you do with the record, right?
1: Totally.
0: So what was it like for you? Because you found a label.
1: Yeah. You know, I've been through it all. I mean, you know, I've put out 3 records, but I feel like I've had a lot going on in this little bit of my career. And I've been on major labels and put out things independently. And I think the playing field has been evened or leveled, I guess, out in a lot of ways, because people have direct access to fans now through social media. But it does make it a little bit harder to reach people because there's a lot more people out there. And so it's become, even since I put out my last record, much more driven by social media and being online and all this new type of marketing. I think everybody is still kind of figuring it out.
0: It's a hard, and the pipeline is really packed. It's
1: right.
0: Really, there's so many
1: exactly.
0: Crowding into that little pipeline because everybody has access to it, right?
1: Yeah.
0: Well, you're doing a great job, and I want to expand on this and when we come back in the second half hour, but where you have a country legacy in your family, you're not necessarily following that record bin, are you?
1: Totally.
0: You're not completely diving into that. You like an expanded music taste. So
1: absolutely.
0: What is that?
1: Yeah, I was very inspired by rock music, and you know, obviously I grew up on country and bluegrass and very much appreciate that, and you can hear a lot of that in my voice, but I love rock music, I love alternative music, I love blues music, and so even when I put out my first record, I called it Garage Country because I thought, you know, I don't know what it is.
0: I like that
1: it
0: term.
1: It needs its own term.
0: Garage so, country. Well, I was reading your influences is really cool because again you come from a very country legacy family, but your influences are the Kinks, Screamin' Jay Hawkins, Buddy and Judy Miller, Creedence Clearwater Revival, Ricky Skaggs, Patty Griffin, Neil Young, Bob Dylan, Ralph Stanley.
1: Yes.
0: You even got to do a project with Ralph Stanley.
1: Oh my gosh, he's one of my favorite singers of all time. That was epic. And well, Buddy Miller, who you mentioned, produced it, so that was super cool.
0: Well, we want to get back into more of your music. Her album is called Attachment Theory. This is a tune called Villain of the Week. Great title. It's Aubrey Sellers on the Wood Songs, Old Time Radio Hour.

beautiful song from her album, Attachment Theory. It's Aubrey Sellers, the great Cy Winstanley, playing guitar with her and doing a great job on that. If you want to know more about the music of Aubrey Sellers, all you have to do is go to the Wood Songs website, click on the archive page. This is show number 1,171. We'll tell you how you can make her music part of your home music collection or tour schedule and everything else, as well as our next band that comes all the way from Denver, Colorado. And boy, they're in some good company, because the state of Colorado has given birth to a lot of amazing bands like String Cheese Incident, The Lumineers, Leftover Salmon, Hot Rise, our good friends Tim O'Brien and stuff, Yonder Mountain String Band, and they're certainly in that that pocket. They're absolutely wonderful. They've got a brand new album called Sin and Squalor. We'll talk about that title because it's pretty interesting. This is a tune called Where Have You Gone? It is Clay Street Unit from Denver, Colorado on the Wood Songs, Old Time Radio Hour.

0: There it is. Great album. Sin and Squalor is the name of the album, and it's Clay Street Unit. Brendan Lamb playing drums, and Jack Tarba playing the bass. Brad Larson doing pedal steel. We don't get a lot of pedal steel on Wood Songs Channel. And John Huey and Speedy West and Lloyd Green out there in the back. And then we have Dan Andre on fiddle, Scotty Boland on mandolin. Let's say hi to Sam Walker, who is singing lead on that song. So tell me about the formation of Clay Street Unit. You're Denver-based, but a lot of you guys are not necessarily from Denver, right? You're from all over the country and kind of settled out there. So what's the big draw of wonderful artists like yourself going to Denver? What's the draw? What's the pull?
1: Yeah, I think it's just, you know, a lot of us are from the eastern part of the country. Jack Catarbo on bass is born and raised in Denver, so we do have one local.
0: You have a homeboy out there.
1: Yeah, we do, thank goodness. But, no, a couple of us went to college out there, and then a lot of us found ourselves out there in our early 20s, late 20s. And I think just kind of the lore of the West, we were all kind of East Coast or Midwest, and it was just something different in the lore of the mountains and the rivers and the open space and, you know, the bluegrass scene, jamgrass scene, country music. Kind of everything for everybody out there.
0: I mean, you guys are in the shadow of the Rocky Mountains, and it is gorgeous out there. It is stunning. Clay Street Unit, the other unit that I know is Tony Rice's unit. And so are you grandfathering your name from Tony Rice's influence, or?
1: Inadvertently. We're not much of a bluegrass band. We have some bluegrass instrumentation, but our banjo player, who I started the group with, Jack Klein, we were just obsessed with that Manzanita record at the time that the Tony Rice unit released. And, yeah. It was kind of what we bonded over when we started the band, and so we were looking for a name. And, you know, they say all band names are terrible until they like your music. So we were just kind of rolling with...
0: they said that about the Beatles. They said that about the Beatles. That's too corny. You can't use that name. Well, it stuck.
1: It turned out all right.
0: It did okay, yeah.
1: But, yeah, it was something that did inadvertently come from Tony and the unit, and... we keep a little flavor in there, but I can't play guitar near as mean as that, you know.
0: But it's a nice honor. I mean, Tony Rice, you know, deserves respect, right? And you're certainly giving him that. We were talking to Aubrey earlier about, you know, how much work it goes into this thing called playing and how difficult it is to find record labels. You guys found a record label that wanted to sign you. It was Monument Records, and this is a legacy record label in Nashville that was there for decades and decades. And as soon as they sign you, what happens?
1: We got a call a few weeks later. They were closing down the shop, and we were out of a record label pretty quick there.
0: But you recovered. You found another. How did that happen?
1: Yeah, we were really fortunate, and the Monument folks were amazing to work with. Great staff, great people. But they were run by Sony, and Sony kind of pulled the plug one day. And luckily, we'd made some amazing connections, great friends in the industry and around Nashville, and we had a lot of people from Monument go to bat for us and send our record to a lot of other labels and people that they worked with and that they thought would be a good home and could really help bring our vision to life. And we got really, really fortunate to end up meeting the folks over at Leo 33, released this last record with them, have started working on the next one for them, and we couldn't be more grateful that we landed at such a great home.
0: You know, what really is impressive about what you went through is that you signed to this label, Sony pulls the plug, like you said, but the people in the label that signed you still stood behind you and helped you find another home. That means that when they signed you, they really, really believed in you guys. And so, I mean, how does that make you feel now that you're with another label, but you owe your future career on those that stood by you?
1: I think the biggest word I would use is just grateful. We're so grateful those people believed in us. Once they didn't have any, you know, obligation to believe us in us, they still believed in us and wanted to help us land on our feet. And they've ended up being some great friends. And yeah, we're just awfully, awfully thankful.
0: Well, let's give a big hand to the believers. The loyal folks. Your new album, Sin and Squalor, in the second half hour, we're going to talk more about the title, what it means to you guys and stuff, but you're going to get into a song that could easily be misunderstood by its title, right? The title is Let's Get Stoned, but you're not necessarily talking about that.
1: Precisely.
0: So give me the Cliff Notes version, what it's about, so that the audience doesn't freak out.
1: It's about two people falling in love and not having much, Well, they got a little bit of weed and some rolling papers, and that's enough for them to
0: That's
1: to
0: close
1: love
0: enough,
1: each other,
0: right? You know? Okay, let's get into it. It's called Let's Get Stoned. It's Clay Street Unit on the Wood Songs, Old Time Radio Hour.

0: the Clay Street Unit on Wood Songs. We're going to get back to them in the second half hour. We've also got the wonderful Aubrey Sellers with music from her new album as well. And wait till you meet this week's Wood Songs Kid. We will be back right after this.
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3: I want to hear news. I want to get news from a lot of different sources. Pretty much my favorite source is public media. I love the deep dives. I love something beyond the headlines. I love local journalism. I really think that this team puts out really incredible reportage and, you know, storytelling about what is making up the communities of Yuma and La Paz County. And I love it.
4: Mostly clear skies in Quartzsite and Parker as temperatures fall to about 84 degrees. Winds are mostly out of the south at 10 to 15 miles per hour, but could gust up to 25 miles per hour. Yuma's low is much the same, 84 degrees. Tomorrow, in all three cities, a 20 to 30% chance of rain showers.
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1: What a special show to hear Leanne Womack's voice. We've got her daughter on the broadcast, Aubrey Sellers. We've got the great Denver band Clay Street Unit. We're so glad that everybody could join us here at our home base at the Scottish Rite Concert Hall in Lexington, Kentucky, the crossroads of America's folk and bluegrass music, the gateway city to the magnificent Appalachian Mountains, where so much of this art and music does come from. 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We're also on one of the most popular radio shows in America at one time was the Wheeling Jamboree, still a great project. And that is home-based at WWOV we're so glad that they're now one of our affiliates. So join the Wheeling Jamboree. We're on American Forces Radio Network. It puts this show on the radio, two channels in 177 nations from South Korea to Kuwait, plus every single military base in the world, every U.S. naval ship in the world, every Coast Guard vessel sailing in North America gets to hear Woodsongs on American Forces Radio Network. And as always, we want to say hello to the men and women, the fans, the families that tune in. It's a big audience. We're on public television coast to coast. We're also in schools. If you're a teacher, if you're a homeschool parent, and you go to the classroom page of the Woodsongs website, a lot of these shows have lesson plans, and you can introduce your kids to this wonderful world of front porch music, which is why this time every broadcast we invite a youngster from somewhere in America. They got to come on Woodsongs in the presence of seasoned touring artists like Aubrey Sellers, like Clay Street Unit, and today we have 13-year-old Kana Gaines. How you doing, Kana?
2: Good. How are you?
1: So you're here holding your guitar. How long have you been playing your guitar?
2: About 4 years now.
1: About 4 years. Why did you start the guitar? What was it about the guitar that made you love it so much?
2: I mean, I've always had a passion for singing and music, and so I think just like watching family members and people play just really inspired me.
1: And one of the things that you do so well, which I think is really entertaining, and it's rare, you yodel a lot. When did you start yodeling?
2: I mean, ever since I can remember, I've been yodeling.
1: I mean, we've had a lot of mostly young girls that have been on the show, and like Phoebe White and others that like to yodel, and that's a sort of a rare talent, and it's like whistling. Not a lot of people whistle. Not a lot of people yodel. So you've incorporated this into your songwriting, right?
2: Mm-hmm.
1: So you're about to play a song called Bushel and a Peck. And did you write this?
2: I did write this song.
1: And is it hard for you to write songs?
2: It took a while, but I think I've got the hang of it now.
1: And during our encore, you're going to perform another song that you wrote, right?
2: Yes.
1: But let's get into this one. This is called Bushel and a Peck. She's 13 years old. Kana Gaines is this week's Woodsongs Kid.

0: She's only 13 years old and quite a yodeler. I think Ranger Doug would be very proud of you with Riders in the Sky and so many others. Bullshit on the Peck is the name of the song that she wrote, and we're very proud to be able to say that Kana Gaines, 13 years old, this week's Wood Songs kid, is a Kentucky girl from Winchester, Kentucky. So
1: we get to feature a hometown, home area.
0: We're about to introduce another wonderful artist that, much like Kana Gaines, our Wood Songs kid, grew up on a tour bus with her mom and her dad and so much music around her when she was a little kid. And she's going to perform the title cut of one of her albums. It's called Far From Home. It's Aubrey Sellers on the Wood Songs.
2: Old

0: beautiful song.
1: Thank you.
0: Far From Home is the title cut of one of her past albums. You got three albums out, and right. Attachment Theory is your third album. Let me ask you. We just saw our Woodsongs kid, Kanye Gaines, performing and yodeling and stuff like that. How did we're talking about you here? Your mom had a massive global hit, right?
2: Yes.
0: You were there when that was happening. Was that scary for you to see the sudden explosion of energy around that?
2: I mean, I think I didn't really know any different, to be honest. I mean, she obviously that happened when I was probably around 8 years old. But
0: we're talking about dance.
2: Yes. That happened when I was probably about 8 years old. And, you know, she had wheeled me up and down Music Row getting a record deal when I was little. And so I think to me, I just thought mom sings and this is mom singing. And it seems like there's a lot of stuff going on now. Mom's still singing.
0: That must have been a huge ride for your mom. But for you as a young girl to witness that, I mean, so it was not really affecting you too personal.
2: No, I didn't think like I didn't have a negative. I will say growing up around the music industry made me more perceptive about people and made me think a lot about how people behave a lot younger than you might normally. Just kind of being around something that's so unnatural as far as like celebrity or whatever, mm-hmm. I think can give you a unique perspective on how people behave. And so I think that made me very observant, and I was kind of very introverted, still am, and would consider myself the little observer in the corner of the room, so that probably led to writing some songs later in life.
0: Well, a lot of your new album, a lot of the songs are very personal, and they're very inward, and they're very reflective, right?
2: Yes.
0: I guess watching that happen to your mom in that song has really prepared you for your own global hit.
2: Yeah.
0: Is that
2: I'm not still waiting for that, but hopefully it's coming.
0: it's coming. Real quick, though, there's so many ways to reach the audience, and like you said in the first half hour, the social media is a big part of it. You started your own podcast.
2: I did, yeah. So this record, Attachment Theory, is my first concept album. It's all about relationships, and this is something that I enjoy. Attachment Theory, if you don't know, is a psychological concept related to relationships. And so this is something I love talking about with my friends. And even though the songs are very expressive emotionally, I wanted to do something more concrete where I could really talk about it like I would with my friends. So I have a companion podcast, and for each song on the record, there's an episode of the podcast.
0: That's very cool. You can name your next album Trauma Bonding.
2: Exactly.
0: Or something like that, right?
2: There's a lot of that on this record.
0: The CD is called Attachment Theory. This is a tune on that album called Trigger Happy. It is Aubrey Sellers on the Woodsongs.

0: wonderful album. It's called Attachment Theory, Aubrey Sellers. And let's give props to Cy Winstanley on guitar.
1: I practiced.
0: If you want to know more about the artists that you hear on this broadcast, any broadcast, you just go to the WoodSongs website, click on the archive page. This is show number 1171. We'll tell you how you can contact Aubrey Sellers folks to make her music part of your home music collection, as well as our next artist all the way from Denver, Colorado. They got a great album called Sin and Squalor. This is a tune called Drive. It's Clay Street Unit on the WoodSongs. WoodSong Radio Hour.

0: kicking it. Song is called Drive from their album Sin and Squalor, Clay Street Unit. Let's give props to the band, Brendan Lamb on drums, Jack Catarba playing bass, Brad Larison on pedal steel doing a great job back there, and Dan Andre on fiddle, my goodness. Scotty Boland on mandolin, Sam Walker on guitar, and singing lead there. And, you know, there's so many great bands, like we had mentioned earlier, that have come out of the Colorado music scene. And one of the America is becoming more and more venue starved. There's not a lot of great places to play. A lot of them closed down during the pandemic. It hadn't really recovered. But you guys out there in Colorado have this magnificent venue called Red Rocks. And you guys got to play Red Rocks, which is a big honor in itself, right?
1: It was a pretty magical afternoon.
0: So how did that happen for you?
1: A band you had mentioned earlier, Leftover Salmon, great band. It's been around there for 30-plus years. They had taken us under their wing a little bit. You know, we got to play some shows, festivals, play a little bit across the country with them, and then they never had the privilege of headlining Red Rocks, and we got the call to open for them. And as a Colorado band with the instrumentation we have and kind of how we all grew up and, you know, the bands that we grew up loving, I think Leftover Salmon kind of is a melting pot of all of those bands and so many different sounds and influences, so it just felt like such an incredible opportunity, and it was a really special
0: experience. It's a big world, but music is a small community. It's nice to have friends that support each other, that help each other go along. And so, you know, props to your friends there. They got you on this magnificent venue that's just so scenic and so legendary. The new album, Sin and Squalor, is sort of a almost biographical, musical biography of you guys, right? How you came together. Is that a fair way to say that?
1: Yeah, something like that. It's more, you know, we kind of all came together through our faults and kind of fell into it, you know, feeling comfortable around each other and being comfortable with kind of the, you know, the ugly side of getting better as a band and getting through the kinks.
0: The ugly side.
1: Well, you know, a lot of people see you on the stage and they don't see you in the rehearsal space for 4 or 5 hours trying to work out all the parts, and when it doesn't always land.
0: Right.
1: So, you know, it's just kind of about the kind of the beauty in the ordinary and kind of the stuff that people don't necessarily like to sink their teeth in on you.
0: It's real.
1: Yeah,
0: it's
1: exactly.
0: It's a real album about real stuff, and I think anybody that's trying to be in music or put a band together and stuff should get your album and really listen to it, because it is sort of a testament on how to do it and how to do it right. And we're very, very proud of you guys. So glad that you could be part of Woodsong. Let's get back into that album. The album is called Sin and Squalor. It's a great CD. This is a tune called Virginia. It's Clay Street Unit on the Woodsongs.

0: Wasn't it great having Clay Street Unit on our broadcast? This week's Woodsongs kid as well, and Aubrey Sellers. So nice to have her here introducing music from her new album as well. And what I found that they both have something in common. They both are paving their own way artistically and musically. They're not copying anything. They're trying to create their own sound from their own influence. Clay Street Unit, they're taking the traditions and legacies of the Rocky Mountains and the artists that come from Colorado, but they're merging it with the traditions and legacy of the Appalachians as well. And so they're creating their own thing, which is a wonderful thing. Aubrey Sellers is doing the same thing. She comes from a legacy country music family. Her mom had a huge, massive hit. Now, is she doing the same thing? No, she's doing her own thing. She likes garage country. She likes, like, trashy drums and jangly guitars and stuff, and she's making her own way. You know, President John F. Kennedy said something that I think is very appropriate right now. He said, if art is to nourish the roots of our culture, then society must set the artists free to follow their own vision wherever it takes them. That's important. What it means is it doesn't matter what bin you're in, because there's no more bins. The record stores are gone. There's no way to classify this stuff. So artists need to be free. They need to be expressive. They need to do their own thing. And I remember something that Tony Rice himself said, which I really appreciate right now. He said, I'm a bluegrass musician forever in my heart, but I want to explore and unearth other things along the way. That's what Tony Rice wanted to do. That's what Clay Street Unit is doing. That's what Aubrey Sellers is doing. That's what you should do. My name is Michael Jonathan. I'm a folk singer. I am a song farmer. We'll see you next week on the Woods. Good night.
1: You've been listening to Woodsongs broadcast number 1171. Michael's opening song was Sunday Afternoon from the Song Farmers album. Our chief engineer is Jerome Gall. Our TV director is Maria Clarich. Technical assistants are Brian Clousing, Eric Anderson, Danfield, and Gavin Clark. The Woodsongs crew member of the week is Alexander Milam. And our Woodsongs partners of the week are Cindy and Bill Fountain. 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For Michael Jonathan and the entire Woodsongs crew, this is Dorothy Edwards. We hope you'll join us again next week for the Woodsongs Old Time Radio Hour.
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4: 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I'm Chris Heim.

This time in the Global Village, we celebrate World Steel Pan Day, so designated by the UN, and a celebration of the national instrument of Trinidad. We'll hear some great steel pan orchestras and individual players in this visit to the Global Village. And we'll get things underway with one of the legendary steel pan orchestras. Music here from the Amoco Renegades and a classic song from Lord Kitchener as we begin this visit to the Global Village.

0: It is Pan Day here in the Global Village, so decreed by the United Nations in 2023, making this World Steel Pan Day. And going back a little bit further in 92, Trinidad and Tobago made the steel drum, or the steel pan, the national instrument of Trinidad and Tobago. And we are celebrating all of that this time here in the Global Village with lots of great pan sounds, ranging from the smaller ensembles to these giant orchestras that then compete in the annual competitions. And some of the groups that will hear regular winners, or some of the musicians involved with those groups. For instance, the piece that we just heard, Pan Rising, was written by Len Bugsy Sharp, who's an acclaimed arranger and composer. And a number of his compositions and arrangements have won Pan competitions. And then we heard a piece called Pan Rising, done by one of the smaller ensembles, the Samaru Jets. And we started with one of the longest running of the steel drum orchestras, the Amoco Renegades. They trace their history back to about mid-century, last century, and have continued on, and also often regular winners in those pan competitions. And so we heard them doing a classic from one of the great calypsonians, Lord Kitchener, their version of Pan in A Minor, the Amoco Renegades with that. Starting things off for us this time here in the Global Village. We'll take a short break. When we return, we'll hear the Trinidad Steel Band. They actually were the backing group for Harry Belafonte on his Jump Up Calypso album. They didn't entirely always know quite how to record what is a very difficult complex of instruments to record, so you have to kind of dig around to be able to hear them. But they come a little more into prominence on the song Angelina on that album, and we will hear that when we return in just a minute here to the Global Village.
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3: I'm Maria Hinojosa. 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One of them is from South Texas and a Tejano superstar, Bobby Pulido. The other is Gina Hinojosa, running to become the next governor.
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0: You know you've made it when you're on Sesame Street. Band on Sesame Street, as Relator makes the case for the importance of that instrument. And eventually the UN agreed and made this date World Steel Pan Day. We're celebrating here in the Global Village with some great pan sounds. And they're from an album that Calypsonian Relator did along with steel pan player Andy Norell from their album University of Calypso with Pan on Sesame Street. Andy Norell, actually the first person outside of Trinidad to have a composition in the pan competitions. And we heard his composition, We Kind of Music, performed by Vought 19 Fonclair Steel Orchestra, their Pan Jazz and Calypso album, a 25th anniversary celebration recording from them. And again, with the Andy Norell composition, We Kind of Music. We also heard the Trinidad Steel Band from a release simply called Steel Drums of Trinidad with Bassman. And the Trinidad Steel Band backing Harry Belafonte on his Jump Up Calypso album. They often kind of got a little buried in the mix, but they were there. And we heard them doing Angelina from that album. That here in the Global Village, I'm Chris Heim. Steel Pan Day, instruments that trace their roots pretty far back in some ways, but really around the 40s, 50s, thereabouts, musicians started to take oil drums and tune them. And that became the steel pan or steel drum instruments. And there have been a lot of developments over the years with, in addition to the steel drums, and we heard a little bit in some of the music we've already heard, the addition of things like bass and guitar and drums that are also part of the mix, and also drawing on music that is more contemporary, drawing on rock and classical and jazz compositions as part of the mix of music that the pan orchestras will play. We'll hear one example of that after a short break when we'll get to some music from Amaral's Trinidad Cavalier Steel Orchestra, and we'll hear them doing Gwen McCrae's 90% of Me Is You. That's coming up in just a minute here in the Global Village.
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3: A few clouds in the sky on this warm, breezy evening in Yuma, Parker, and Quartzsite. We expect the temperatures to fall to about 84 degrees. Winds are mostly out of the south at 5 to 10 miles per hour, but could gust as high as 25 miles per hour. Tomorrow, we expect another sunny, humid day with an afternoon high near 105 degrees.

some of the other sources of compositions that some of the steel pan orchestras have adapted over the years, including there with that version of You Can Call Me Al from the TCL Skiffle Bunch. You Can Call Me Al. I just called to say I love you in front of that. The Catella Trinidad All-Stars did that on Steel Bands of Trinidad and Tobago. Those two, by the way, and some of the other things that we've played in the course of this show, part of a wonderful series that the Delos label called the Caribbean Carnival Series. And I can't imagine how difficult it is to record, especially some of these really large ensembles. And the sound quality in these is just wonderful, as is the music. And that part of that series. I just called to say I love you from the Catella Trinidad All-Stars, and we started with Ambrose Trinidad Cavalier Steel Orchestra doing their version of the Gwen McCrae hit, 90% of Me Is You. As we have been celebrating World Steel Pan Day, this time here in the Global Village, full list of all of our selections, information about upcoming shows, world music news, videos, related links, and more information, all of that we post on our Facebook page. You'll find that at facebook.com/globalvillageradio. That is also a great way to get in touch, share your comments, questions, suggestions with us. Also, you can reach us at info@kmuw.org. Global Village, a production of KMUW, Wichita Public Radio. I'm Chris Heim. Thanks for being with us here in the Global Village. One last one here from the London All-Stars Steel Orchestra, and we couldn't agree more. Pan, here to stay.

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4: BBC News with Roisin Hasty. People displaced by the earthquake in Colombia are spending a second night in shelters or outdoors as efforts to rescue those trapped in the rubble continue. There have been more than 100 aftershocks since the original quake on Monday. At least 240 people are now reported to have died. Maria Jose Torres Macho is the United Nations resident coordinator in Bogota.
5: Most of the health institutions and hospitals have been down, and even schools that is normally used in Colombia for emergency and people gathering together once their homes are destroyed. So shelters also need electricity, water and sanitation. So it's a pretty dire situation. The good news in this catastrophic event is that coordination has been extremely effective with the national authorities on the lead and the humanitarian team on the ground.
4: A Venezuelan human rights organization says a kidnapped indigenous leader has been found dead. Julio Rodriguez went missing on the 2nd of August in Venezuela, allegedly kidnapped by dissident Colombian left-wing rebels operating across the border. The rights organization Probea said the area faces pressure from illegal mining of coltan, tin, gold and rare earths, with deposits controlled by armed groups. The German cabinet is expected later to approve draft plans to give the country's domestic and foreign spy agencies sweeping new powers to counter cyber and hybrid threats. Our Berlin correspondent Jessica Parker reports.
6: Under the plans, which still need to be signed off by lawmakers, there'd be new conditional powers to hack, disrupt or even deceive hostile actors. There'd also be bolstered capabilities to counter drone threats. That's as the government's warned the country's a daily target of hybrid warfare, a term which can refer to disinformation, cyber attacks and sabotage. Last week, an explosive laden drone was discovered near Ukrainian cargo planes at Leipzig Airport. US media has reported that American officials have linked the incident to Russia. Moscow's denied involvement.
4: The Zimbabwean authorities say 15 bodies have been recovered after a passenger ferry capsized on Lake Kariba. They say 77 people have been rescued, but 27 are missing. Paddy Maguire reports.
7: Zimbabwe's National Disaster Management Agency said the ferry had been overloaded when it set off. An inspection of ticket sales confirmed there were 114 adult passengers on board, plus 5 crew, and an unknown number of children below ticketing age. The vessel was authorised to carry only 90 people. Footage shared online appears to show the overturned hull floating in the water. Search and rescue efforts are continuing. Lake Kariba straddles the border between Zimbabwe and Zambia and is one of the world's largest man-made reservoirs.
4: BBC News. Media reports in the United States say Immigration and Customs Enforcement officers known as ICE may soon be kitted out with gloves that can deliver painful electric shocks. The Department of Homeland Security said ICE is looking to buy thousands of the gloves. Civil rights advocates have expressed alarm, saying that ICE officers already use excessive force with little accountability. A man who is widely praised for his bravery during last year's mass shooting at Bondi Beach in Australia has had unrelated assault charges against him dropped. Ahmed Al-Ahmed was hailed as a hero after video footage showed him disarming a gunman during the attack, in which he sustained gunshot wounds. Earlier this year, Mr. Ahmed was accused of stalking and assaulting his father. A police prosecutor said the complainant had retracted his statement. New Zealand's Prime Minister Christopher Luxon says he has the full support of his party's members of parliament following a confidence vote in his leadership. Mr. Luxon's National Party has seen its support slipping just 3 months ahead of a general election, with concern over the economy and rising unemployment. The British driver Andy Green has set another world speed record, this time in a hydrogen-powered vehicle. The 64-year-old reached a speed of just under 654 kilometres an hour at the Bonneville Salt Flats in the US state of Utah. Mr. Green told the BBC how he felt afterwards and praised his JCB team.
8: Very excited. It's been a successful day. It's been a successful couple of weeks. It's been a successful year. The extraordinary thing about JCB is they've taken two of these digger engines, developed them up from 74 horsepower up to 800 horsepower each, running on pressurized hydrogen, put them in this 32-foot-long, 2.5-ton race car, put two of these monster engines in there, and managed to make that work.
4: BBC News.
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Chicago's own Alyssa Allgood from her latest recording, From Here. We heard her composition, No Good. And I'm so happy and so proud of her and so proud to call her a friend of mine as well. One of Chicago's great vocalists, and she has with her Jeffrey Keyser on piano, John Patitucci bass, Kendrick Scott drums, Greg Ward on saxophone. And right before that, we heard from Walter Smith III from Return to Casual. He's on tenor along with Taylor Eichste piano, Matt Stevens guitar, Harish Raghavan bass, and Kendrick Scott on drums here as well. Kendrick is working quite a bit, and likely so, because he is a phenomenal musician. We heard the composition Quiet Song. Let's continue with Tower of Power, Sparkling in the Sand.

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2: A few clouds in the sky on this warm, breezy evening in Yuma, Parker, and Quartzsite. We expect the temperatures to fall to about 84 degrees. Winds are mostly out of the south at 5 to 10 miles per hour, but could gust as high as 25 miles per hour. Tomorrow, we expect another sunny, humid day with an afternoon high near 105 degrees.
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on trumpet, that's Mr. Chad McCullough from his recording The Charm of Impossibilities with Larry Cohut, bass, John Irabagan tenor, John Deitmeyer drums, and we heard Chad McCullough's composition, Yet Distant Stairs. And right before that, we heard from John LaBarbera and his big band from the recording Grooveyard with his composition, My New Summer Samba, featuring Pat LaBarbera on tenor, Ryan Kerbeley trombone, and Joe LaBarbera on drums. Let's continue with a wonderful compilation that I found of four of my sheroes, Billie Holiday, Ella Fitzgerald, Lena Horne, and Sarah Vaughan. And we're going to take a listen to Lady Lena, Prisoner of Love, with the Teddy Wilson Orchestra, recorded September 16th, 1941.

0: Muhammad Jamal from Chicago Revisited, John Hurd on bass, Yaron Israel on drums, recorded live at Joe Siegel's Jazz Showcase with Blue Gardenia. And you've heard it right here with me, Dee Alexander. This is Jazz.
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3: BBC News with Roisin Hasty. People displaced by the earthquake in Western Colombia are spending a second night in shelters or outdoors as rescue efforts continue. At least 240 people are now reported to have died, according to tallies of figures from local officials. Danny Eberhard has more details.
4: With every rescue, there's renewed hope. Applause broke out when Diana Lucia was extracted from the rubble of a site in Cali, one of the worst affected cities. She was taken on a stretcher to a waiting ambulance. It had taken 16 hours to save her. Colombia's president, Abelardo de la Espriella, had hailed the rescue of another woman, Daniela Andrea Lago, in another badly hit city, Pereira. Some 200 people are still missing. The first 72 hours of the search are crucial.
3: The German cabinet is expected later to approve draft plans to give the country's domestic and foreign spy agencies sweeping new powers to counter cyber and hybrid threats. It comes a week after an explosive drone was found at Leipzig airport. Our Berlin correspondent Jessica Parker reports.
5: Germany wants to strengthen its intelligence services, long seen as bureaucratic and fragmented, after limits were put in place in the wake of the Second World War. Under the plan, which still need to be signed off by lawmakers, there'd be new conditional powers to hack, disrupt, or even deceive hostile actors. There'd also be bolstered capabilities to counter drone threats. That's as the government's warned the country's a daily target of hybrid warfare, a term which can refer to disinformation, cyber attacks, and sabotage.
3: The Zimbabwean authorities say 15 bodies have been recovered from the water after a passenger ferry capsized on Lake Kariba. They say 77 people have been rescued, but 27 remain unaccounted for. Police said the boat, which was reportedly overloaded, was hit by a strong wave. Search and rescue efforts are continuing. The British driver Andy Green has set another world speed record, this time in a hydrogen-powered vehicle. The 64-year-old reached a speed of just under 654 kilometres an hour at the Bonneville Salt Flats in the US state of Utah. Speaking to the BBC afterwards, Mr. Green praised his JCB team.
6: In the space of a year from first design, they built the car in 5 weeks, they tested it for 3 weeks in the UK, and then brought it to the hardest, most demanding straight line race test ground in the world, the home of the land speed record here in Bonneville Salt Flats in Utah. And we took that car out racing today and achieved a new world record. We are absolutely thrilled. It's been an extraordinary achievement for the team, and I was really, really proud to be part of this amazing technology team.
3: World news from the BBC. The authorities in Brazil say the US-based messaging platform Discord has agreed to strengthen its safety procedures following the death of a 13-year-old girl. Investigators say the teenager was encouraged to self-harm and take her own life during a Discord livestream. The Office of the Attorney General in Brazil has demanded more measures to protect young people, including age verification. Media reports in the United States say Immigration and Customs Enforcement officers, known as ICE, may soon be kitted out with gloves that can deliver painful electric shocks. The Department of Homeland Security said ICE is looking to buy thousands of the gloves. Civil rights advocates have expressed alarm, citing concern that ICE officers already use excessive force with little accountability. In India, two people have been killed and several are reported to be trapped under debris after a landslide was triggered by heavy rain in the city of Mumbai. Police say rescue operations are underway. The incident occurred when part of a hill collapsed overnight onto makeshift homes in the city's Ghat Kapur area. The British government is supporting a plan to extract lithium from abandoned mines in an effort to boost production of the crucial metal. The project is being awarded about $10 million. Peter Hyatt reports.
7: Cornwall in the far southwest of England used to be famous for its tin mining, memorably portrayed in the Poldark books and television shows. The mines have all been closed for years now, but the granite which held the tin is also rich in other minerals, including lithium, crucial for the batteries which power today's phones and cars. The British government is supporting a project to extract lithium from watercourses running through the granite. The company thinks it might be able to produce nearly 40% of Britain's future lithium needs. It also brings new jobs to one of Britain's poorest regions. Today's technology using yesterday's industry to power tomorrow.
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The Reed Hoisin Project, beautiful rendition of Tad Dameron's On a Misty Night, also the title of the recording. And right before that, we heard the legendary alto saxophonist Charles McPherson on his Smoke Sessions debut, an inspired new recording, Reverence, dedicated to Barry Harris. We heard the composition Ode to Barry. Let's continue with the music of singer-songwriter Heidi Martin from her recording Gifts and Sacrifices. And this is her third recording since 2012. She upholds the aphorism, you can't join the throng until you sing your own song. Let's take a listen to her composition entitled Memphis.

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1: I'm Maria Hinojosa. 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
4: A few clouds in the sky on this warm, breezy evening in Yuma, Parker, and Quartzsite. We expect the temperatures to fall to about 84 degrees. Winds are mostly out of the south at 5 to 10 miles per hour, but could gust as high as 25 miles per hour. Tomorrow, we expect another sunny, humid day with an afternoon high near 105 degrees.
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On alto, that's Mr. Bobby Watson from back home in Kansas City. Beautiful rendition of I'm Glad There Is You, supported by Cyrus Chestnut on piano, Curtis Lundy bass, Victor Jones on drums. Right before that, the Grand Dame, Miss Betty Carter. Every time she was in town, if I wasn't working, I was right there with note, paper, and pen taking notes. She was something else, from her recording and the title track, Look What I Got. And I had an opportunity to meet the gentleman. As a matter of fact, we did a gig together, Mr. Michael Bowie on bass. Such a sweetheart, along with Lewis Nash, also a good friend of mine, on drums, and Stephen Scott on piano. Let's continue with Miss Jill McCarron and her trio with Vincent Herring and Randy Brecker from her recording, Jen, The Whisperer.

0: The voice of Pierre L. Chambers from his recording, Shiny Moments. We heard the composition, Lonely Girl. And he is the bass player, Paul Chambers' son. Very, very nice. Thank you so much for tuning in. If you have any questions or comments, please reach out to us at jazznetwork@wfmt.com. Look forward to hearing from you, your questions or comments. Until we are together again, please take good care of yourself. You're with D. Alexander, and this is Jazz.
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3: BBC News with Moira Alderson. People displaced by the earthquake in Western Colombia are spending a second night in shelters or outdoors as rescue efforts continue. At least 240 people are now reported to have died, according to tallies of figures from local officials. Danny Eberhard has more details.
4: With every rescue, there's renewed hope. Applause broke out when Diana Lucia was extracted from the rubble of a site in Cali, one of the worst affected cities. She was taken on a stretcher to a waiting ambulance. It had taken 16 hours to save her. Colombia's president, Abelardo de la Espriella, had hailed the rescue of another woman, Daniela Andrea Lago, in another badly hit city, Pereira. Some 200 people are still missing, and efforts to find them continue unabated. The first 72 hours of the search are crucial, a period that runs till Thursday morning local time.
3: A Venezuelan human rights organization says a kidnapped indigenous leader has been found dead. Julio Rodriguez went missing on the 2nd of August in Venezuela, allegedly kidnapped by dissident Colombian left-wing rebels operating across the border. The rights organization said the area faced pressure from illegal extraction of metals, with deposits controlled by armed groups. The German cabinet is expected later to approve draft plans to give the country's spy agencies sweeping new powers to counter cyber and hybrid threats. Our Berlin correspondent Jessica Parker reports.
5: Germany wants to strengthen its intelligence services, long seen as bureaucratic and fragmented, after limits were put in place in the wake of the Second World War. Under the plans, which still need to be signed off by lawmakers, there'd be new conditional powers to hack, disrupt or even deceive hostile actors. There'd also be bolstered capabilities to counter drone threats. That's as the government's warned the country's a daily target of hybrid warfare, a term which can refer to disinformation, cyber attacks and sabotage.
3: A new jet being billed as China's answer to large Boeing or Airbus passenger aircraft is making its first international commercial flight. It's China's first attempt to break into the international aviation industry. Here's Stephen McDonnell.
6: An Air China connection between this city and Ulaanbaatar has been chosen as the first international route for China's homegrown passenger aircraft. From today, the Comac C919 will be in service for daily flights to Mongolia. It's hoped that these Chinese jets will eventually challenge the dominance of Boeing and Airbus, but analysts have speculated that this may take many years. The C919s, similar in size to Boeing's 737s, have already been trialled on domestic routes in China, but today marks the beginning of their use internationally.
3: BBC News. A man who was widely praised for his bravery during last year's mass shooting at Bondi Beach in Australia has had unrelated assault charges against him dropped. Ahmed Al Ahmed, a fruit seller, was hailed a hero after video footage showed him disarming a gunman during the attack. Earlier this year, he was accused of stalking and assaulting his father, charges he denied. In India, two people have been killed and several are reported to be trapped under debris after a landslide was triggered by heavy rain in the city of Mumbai. Police say rescue operations are underway. The incident occurred when part of a hill collapsed overnight. Millions of people in mainland Europe will experience a rare total eclipse of the sun later on Wednesday, the first in two decades. It starts over the Arctic coast of northern Siberia, then moves over the Arctic Ocean, Greenland, the North Atlantic, Portugal's far northwest and northern Spain. Here's our science correspondent, Pallab Ghosh.
7: Later today, the moon will completely cover the sun's bright disk, revealing only its atmosphere and the star's hidden beauty. Those lucky enough to see this spectacle may spot red triangles around the edges of the disk. These are powerful nuclear explosions, which are many times the size of the Earth. Those outside the line of the total eclipse will still see a big partial eclipse and experience a darkening of the sky and a drop in temperature, as well as seeing a big chunk missing from the sun for an hour or so, as the moon appears to nibble it away.
3: The British driver, Andy Green, has set another world speed record, this time in a hydrogen-powered vehicle. The 64-year-old reached a speed of just under 654 kilometres an hour at the Bonneville Salt Flats in the US state of Utah. Green also holds the overall land speed record. That's the latest world news from the BBC.
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on Vibes, Mr. Joel Ross from his recording New Blues with his rendition of Thelonious Monk's Evidence. Right before that, we heard from the phenomenal group Fertile Ground from their recording Black Is with Another Day. Let's continue with Oliver Lake and his big band from the recording Cloth with Bouncing Back, Bumping Me Against the Wall.

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2: A few clouds in the sky on this warm, breezy evening in Yuma, Parker, and Quartzsite. We expect the temperatures to fall to about 84 degrees. Winds are mostly out of the south at 5 to 10 miles per hour, but could gust as high as 25 miles per hour. Tomorrow, we expect another sunny, humid day with an afternoon high near 105 degrees.
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Eric Alexander, alto saxophone with strings, from the recording A New Beginning, along with David Hazeltine, John Weber, and Joe Farnsworth, with strings arranged and conducted by Bill Dobbins on that wonderful arrangement of Embraceable You. Right before that, we heard from bassman Clark Summers, Lens, from his recording Intertwine, with his composition Invisible Arrow, supported by Jeff Bradfield, tenor, Chris Madsen, also on tenor, Matt Gold, guitar, and Dana Hall on drums. Let's continue with the Queen, Dinah Washington, Stairway to the Stars.

0: legendary Jaco Pastorius from his self-titled recording with his composition, Portrait of Tracy. Thank you so much for joining me during this hour of music. Had a great time sharing it with you. Don't forget, share this music with your children. And if you have any questions or comments, feel free to reach out to us at jazznetwork@wfmt.com. 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Thank you for listening. You're with D. Alexander, and this is Jazz.
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3: BBC News with Moira Alderson. Human rights groups in Israel have appealed for urgent help for two Palestinian families who've been trapped by Israeli settlers in their homes in the occupied West Bank since Sunday. Settlements are illegal under international law. Here's Yulan Nell.
4: Extremist settlers from a nearby outpost set up a new base by two Palestinian homes in the village of Kusra, south of Nablus, on Sunday. They cut off the power and water supply and stopped seven people living inside, including two young girls, from entering or leaving. After the Palestinian families initially called the Israeli military for help, soldiers were filmed praying with the settlers at the structure they'd erected. 2 days later, the army allowed an ambulance to take away one Palestinian child for medical treatment and deliver food. An Israeli military statement described recent actions by Israeli civilians in the area as illegal, reprehensible, and unacceptable.
3: The German cabinet is expected later to approve draft plans to give the domestic and foreign spy agencies sweeping new powers to counter cyber and hybrid threats. Last week, an explosive drone was found at Leipzig Airport, and there have been warnings from the government that Germany is being targeted by hybrid warfare techniques on a daily basis. A new jet being billed as China's answer to large Boeing or Airbus passenger aircraft is making its first international commercial flight on Wednesday. It's China's first attempt to break into the international aviation industry. Stephen McDonnell reports from Beijing.
5: An Air China connection between this city and Ulaanbaatar has been chosen as the first international route for China's homegrown passenger aircraft. From today, the COMAC C919 will be in service for daily flights to Mongolia. It's hoped that these Chinese jets will eventually challenge the dominance of Boeing and Airbus, but analysts have speculated that this may take many years. The C919s, similar in size to Boeing's 737s, have already been trialled on domestic routes in China, but today marks the beginning of their use internationally.
3: People displaced by the earthquake in Colombia are spending a second night in shelters or outdoors as efforts to rescue those trapped in the rubble continue. Colombia's president has hailed the rescue of a woman in Pereira, one of the worst-hit towns, after a seven-hour operation. Pamela Londoño is a mental health advisor from Project Hope, which is responding to the disaster.
6: There are a lot of people traumatized by seeing their houses going down and also having to rescue some of their family members. So it has a significant psychological impact. We're still in the acute phase. It's also after this phase when they are starting to get in some news from those family members, getting to know that they died, and the shock will be even more real.
3: BBC News. The governor of the Krasnodar region of southern Russia has said Ukraine launched a major attack on the territory overnight, involving several hundred drones. The governor said two people were killed and another 12 had been injured. Meanwhile, Russia has continued its attacks on parts of Ukraine, including in Zaporizhia, where the region's head said a shopping centre had been hit. In India, two people have been killed and several are reported to be trapped under debris after a landslide was triggered by heavy rain in the city of Mumbai. Police say rescue operations are underway. The incident occurred when part of a hill collapsed overnight onto makeshift homes in the city's Ghatkopur area. The British driver Andy Green has set another world speed record, this time in a hydrogen-powered vehicle. The 64-year-old reached a speed of just under 654 kilometres an hour at the Bonneville Salt Flats in the US state of Utah. Speaking to the BBC afterwards, Mr. Green praised his JCB team.
7: In the space of a year from first design, they built the car in 5 weeks, they tested it for 3 weeks in the UK and then brought it to the hardest, most demanding straight line race test ground in the world, the home of the land speed record here in Bonneville Salt Flats in Utah, and we took that car out racing today and achieved a new world record. We are absolutely thrilled. It's been an extraordinary achievement for the team and I was really, really proud to be part of this amazing technology team.
3: Millions of people in parts of Europe will experience a rare total eclipse of the sun later on Wednesday, the continent's first in 2 decades. A solar eclipse occurs when the moon passes directly between the Earth and the sun, casting a shadow on the Earth. Those close to but outside the band of the total eclipse will see a partial eclipse and will experience a darkening of the sky and a drop in temperatures. It starts over the Arctic coast of northern Siberia. BBC News.
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12: We do hope things are going well for you and yours. Do be careful out there and enjoy the music. Here is the Keystone Trio, featuring John Hicks on piano, George Maratzis on bass, and Idris Muhammad is on drums. This is from their recording Heartbeats and the opening cut. It's called Speak Low.

The Keystone Trio, the trio taking its name from the Keystone Corner, a club that sadly is no longer with us, that was in San Francisco for many years. John Hicks here on piano, George Maratz on bass, Idris Muhammad drums. Speak Low from their recording Heartbeats. Here's one more piano trio for you, led by Monty Alexander.

Gray skies are going to clear up. Put on a happy face. Monty Alexander and his trio. That is from a recording called The Good Life. Monty Alexander playing songs associated with the one and only Tony Bennett. This is a great recording with great players here, of course. Monty at the piano, Lauren Cohen on bass, and George Flutis on drums. And you're listening to Jazz with Dave Schwann. Let's go back to February of 1963. Carnegie Hall is the scene for the Dave Brubeck Quartet. This is from a great concert, the Dave Brubeck Quartet live at Carnegie Hall, one of my favorite recordings by the famous quartet at that time. Of course, Dave on piano, Paul Desmond on alto sax, Eugene Wright on bass, Joe Morello on drums, from one of their more laid-back, reflective moments in this concert. Here is Dave Brubeck's tune, Southern Scene.

The Dave Brubeck Quartet from February of 1963 in concert at Carnegie Hall. And a tune Dave called Southern Scene. Dave said that Fats Waller was a big influence on him when he was a young man, and it rather shows there. Of course, Dave at the piano, Paul Desmond on alto. What beautiful playing from Paul Desmond. That's to be expected. He was one of the best. And Eugene Wright on bass, Joe Morello on drums. The famous quartet from the 1960s from their concert at Carnegie Hall. You're listening to Jazz with Dave Schwann. We have a lot more to come. Please stay aboard. Thank you. Here is pianist Rich Pellegrin.

0: Rich Pellegrin at the piano from his recording Solitude and Improvisation Number 1, the first of 25 improvisations on this recording.
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3: Mostly clear skies in Quartzsite and Parker as temperatures fall to about 84 degrees. Winds are mostly out of the south at 10 to 15 miles per hour, but could gust up to 25 miles per hour. Yuma's low is much the same, 84 degrees. Tomorrow, in all three cities, a 20 to 30% chance of rain showers.
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0: Well, after hearing the Dave Brubeck Quartet a couple minutes ago and hearing Dave's own music, Southern Scene, the name of the tune, let's hear one of his best-known tunes, Blue Rondo a la Turk. This from Walter White in the BBXL Ensemble.

How about that? A big band version of Blue Rondo a la Turk. Music by Dave Brubeck. The arranger, trumpeter Walter White. That was Walter with his BBXL ensemble. It's from the recording BBXL. And we heard Walter soloing on trumpet, Gary Shunk on piano, and Michael Deese soloing on trombone. You're listening to Jazz with Dave Schwann. Here is the Lewis Nash Quintet. This was recorded at sets at Corey Weed's Cellar Jazz Club in Vancouver in September of 2011. The title of the album is The Highest Mountain, taking its name from the Clifford Jordan tune. But we're going to hear a beautiful piece of music by James Williams called Arioso.

0: Thank you for James Williams' Arioso.
1: That's drummer Lewis Nash giving us the name of the tune, Arioso, recorded at Corey Weed's Cellar Jazz Club in Vancouver in 2011. Lewis at the drums, Rainey Rosnes piano, Peter Washington bass, Jimmy Green on sax, and Jeremy Pelt on flugelhorn from the recording, The Highest Mountain. Here's Claudio Roditi from his recording, Freewheelin', for the most part dedicated to the music of Lee Morgan, but we're going to hear Dizzy Gillespie's A Night in Tunisia.

0: Claudio Roditi from his recording Freewheelin', dedicated to the music of Lee Morgan. However, that was Dizzy Gillespie's Night in Tunisia. Claudio on trumpet, Andres Boyarski and Nick Brinola, soprano saxes, Mark Soskin on piano, Buster Williams on bass, and Chip White on drums. Great rendition of Night in Tunisia.
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2: 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We have been a service of Arizona Western College for more than 50 years. It is 1 AM and another hour of jazz is up next, but first some news from the BBC.
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3: BBC News with Moira Alderson. Human rights groups in Israel have appealed for urgent help for two Palestinian families who've been trapped by Israeli settlers in their homes in the occupied West Bank since Sunday. The Israeli military has denounced the recent setup of settler outposts but hasn't dismantled them. From Jerusalem, here's Yoland Nell.
4: Extremist settlers from a nearby outpost set up a new base by two Palestinian homes in the village of Kusra, south of Nablus, on Sunday. They cut off the power and water supply and stopped seven people living inside, including two young girls, from entering or leaving. After the Palestinian families initially called the Israeli military for help, soldiers were filmed praying with the settlers at the structure they'd erected. 2 days later, the army allowed an ambulance to take away one Palestinian child for medical treatment and deliver food. An Israeli military statement described recent actions by Israeli civilians in the area as illegal, reprehensible, and unacceptable.
3: Germany is expected to approve draft plans today to give its domestic and foreign spy agencies sweeping new powers. The government says it needs to counter cyber and hybrid threats. Our Berlin correspondent Jessica Parker reports.
5: Under the plans, which still need to be signed off by lawmakers, there'd be new conditional powers to hack, disrupt or even deceive hostile actors. There'd also be bolstered capabilities to counter drone threats. That's as the government's warned the country's a daily target of hybrid warfare, a term which can refer to disinformation, cyber attacks and sabotage. Last week, an explosive-laden drone was discovered near Ukrainian cargo planes at Leipzig Airport. US media has reported that American officials have linked the incident to Russia. Moscow's denied involvement.
3: A new jet described as China's answer to large Boeing or Airbus passenger aircraft is making its first international commercial flight. The Comac C919 is China's first major attempt to break into the international industry, which is dominated by Western firms. The Air China flight left Beijing for Mongolia's capital, Ulaanbaatar, and is due to arrive in the coming hours. People displaced by the earthquake in Colombia are spending a second night in shelters or outdoors as efforts to rescue those trapped in the rubble continue. At least 240 people are now reported to have died, according to tallies of figures from local officials. Colombia's president, Abdelardo de la Espriella, who took office last week, said his administration would send more help.
6: The national government is here to respond to this tragedy, as it should. In the midst of so much pain, I want to express my solidarity with the victims and their families. This tremendous suffering also affects us deeply in the national government. A tragedy like this plunges all of Colombia into mourning.
3: World news from the BBC. The governor of the Krasnodar region of southern Russia says Ukraine launched an overnight attack involving several hundred drones. He said two people had died, one of them an eight-year-old child, and added the attack had been countered. But video posted online showed explosions at the port of Novorossiysk. Meanwhile, Russia has continued its attacks on parts of Ukraine, including Zaporizhia and Odessa. Reports from Sudan say drones have struck three cities, including Khartoum, in what appears to be a coordinated attack. Witnesses near the capital heard anti-aircraft missiles, while residents in the northern cities of Atbara and El Damer reported explosions at dawn. Khartoum, which was retaken by the army last year from the paramilitary Rapid Support Forces, has been targeted by drone strikes before. A Hong Kong court has sentenced a teenager to 18 months probation for writing anti-government slogans on a toilet wall. Lung Kai Lok was convicted of sedition after writing phrases including "Liberate Hong Kong, Revolution of Our Times," a slogan widely used during the 2019 pro-democracy protests. Millions of people in parts of Europe will experience a rare total eclipse of the sun later, the continent's first in more than two decades. The moon will pass directly between the Earth and the sun, casting a shadow on our planet. It will only be a partial eclipse for many European countries, including Britain, as Rebecca Morell reports.
7: Skywatchers across the UK will see the moon start to edge across the sun, taking an ever larger bite of the disc until the celestial spectacle reaches its peak about an hour later. To watch the partial eclipse, never look directly at the sun. Instead, use special eclipse glasses, or you can make a projection using a kitchen colander and some card. In parts of Russia, Greenland, Iceland, Portugal and Spain, a total eclipse will be visible where the sun is fully covered by the moon.
3: That's the latest world news from the BBC.
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0: How you doing? Hope things are going very well for you and yours. Thank you for joining us. Dave Stryker up next from his recording Baker's Circle and his tune called El Camino.

Dave Stryker with his tune El Camino from his recording Baker's Circle with Dave on guitar, Walter Smith III on tenor sax, Jared Gold organ, McClenty Hunter on drums, and on additional percussion, Myra Casales. Percussionist Bobby Sanabria is the special guest on this next cut, with a trio led by pianist David Childs. Brian Torf is here on bass, Greg Burrows on drums. This is from David's recording called Child's Play, and a tune called Gaviota.

from a recording called Child's Play by pianist David Childs. The tune called Gaviota, which means seagull. We heard David at the piano, Brian Torf on bass, Greg Burrows, the drummer, and special guest percussionist, Bobby Sanabria. You're listening to Jazz with Dave Schwann. Up next, a wonderful salute to the music of piano master Kenny Barron. In fact, Kenny is the pianist on this recording. Saxophonist Greg Abate put together this two CD set called Magic Dance, the music of Kenny Barron. With Greg and Kenny, Desron Douglas is the bassist, Jonathan Blake on drums. Here's one of many beautiful pieces by Kenny Barron. It's called Sonia Braga.

music of Kenny Barron. Kenny Barron at the piano in that quartet. The group actually led by saxophonist Greg Abate, who we heard on soprano sax. The tune is called Sonia Braga from Magic Dance, the music of Kenny Barron. This is a great two-CD set with Greg and Kenny, Desron Douglas bass, Jonathan Blake on drums. By the way, Greg not only plays soprano sax on this recording, he also plays alto, tenor, and baritone sax and flute, sometimes multi-tracking himself, and does it very, very well, too. Music of Kenny Barron on Magic Dance. You're listening to Jazz with Dave Schwann. A lot more jazz to come. Please stay with us. Thank you for joining us. We hope you can stay with us because we have Miles Davis coming up in just a couple minutes, a cut from Kind of Blue. First, here is a cut from Harry Allen's recording called Harry Allen Plays Ellington Songs. Get ready for this. It don't mean a thing if it ain't got that swing.

0: It don't mean a thing. Harry Allen sax, Peter Washington bass from Harry Allen plays Ellington songs.
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2: 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The other is Gina Hinojosa running to become the next governor.
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5: Mostly clear skies in Quartzsite and Parker as temperatures fall to about 84 degrees. Winds are mostly out of the south at 10 to 15 miles per hour, but could gust up to 25 miles per hour. Yuma's low is much the same, 84 degrees. Tomorrow, in all three cities, a 20 to 30% chance of rain showers.
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0: Miles up next from Kind of Blue and Freddie Freeloader.

Miles from Kinda Blue and Freddie Freeloader. Wynton Kelly, the pianist there, with Cannonball Adderley on alto, John Coltrane tenor, Paul Chambers bass, Jimmy Cobb on drums, and Miles out front on trumpet. This is the only cut on Kinda Blue on which Wynton Kelly appears as pianist. The other cuts feature Bill Evans. And here is Bill Evans with guitarist Jim Hall from their recording Intermodulation, with a tune written by someone who played not only with Miles in the late 60s, but Cannonball Adderley in the early 1960s, Joe Zawinul, from Intermodulation. Here is Bill Evans and Jim Hall with Joe Zawinul's Angel Face.

Well, you just want that to go on forever, don't you? Angel Face. The music by Joe Zalvanul. The performance, Bill Evans at the piano, Jim Hall guitar. That's from their recording from 1966 called Intermodulation. I say one of the great collaborations between two great musicians of that time. Intermodulation, the name of the album, from Bill Evans and Jim Hall. You're listening to Jazz with Dave Schwann. Our thanks once again for joining us. And up next, a salute to Cannonball Adderley, a celebratory CD called Jubilation from alto saxophonist Jim Snedaro and trumpeter Jeremy Pelt. This was done to observe Cannonball Adderley's 90th birthday. Here's a piece by bassist Sam Jones. It's called Del Sasser.

0: Del Sasser. Music by bassist Sam Jones. It's included on the recording Jubilation, celebrating Cannonball Adderley, an observance of Cannonball Adderley's 90th birthday anniversary, from alto saxophonist Jim Snodero, trumpeter Jeremy Pelt, David Hazeltine piano, Nat Reeves bass, Billy Drummond drums.
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3: BBC News with Moira Alderson. Israeli border police and soldiers have moved in to try to force away Israeli settlers who trapped two Palestinian families in their homes in the occupied West Bank. Human rights groups in Israel had appealed for urgent help. The extremist settlers set up a new base by the Palestinian homes in the village of Kusra, south of Nablus, cutting water and power supplies. Earlier, Riyad Mansour, Palestine's permanent observer to the United Nations, urged the UN Security Council to take action in the West Bank.
4: I appeal to you, the Security Council, show our people that there is a peaceful path that leads to freedom, dignity and security. And demonstrate to the Israeli people that this path of colonizing Palestinian land and controlling and destroying Palestinian lives is not the path that leads to security, peace, and acceptance.
3: President Putin has threatened to seize European ships in retaliation for EU plans to intercept vessels suspected of being part of Russia's shadow fleet. Speaking as he watched naval drills in the far east of Russia, Mr. Putin described the restrictions on the movement of Russian vessels as piracy and banditry. A new jet being billed as China's answer to large Boeing or Airbus passenger aircraft is making its first international commercial flight. It's China's first attempt to break into the lucrative international aviation industry. From Beijing, here's Stephen McDonnell.
5: Right now, this plane is in the air on its very first flight, the maiden connection between Beijing and Ulaanbaatar. That's the first international link using these homegrown commercial passenger jets made in China, the Comac C919. So from today, this will be a regular connection between Beijing and Ulaanbaatar, the capital of Mongolia. And I guess that they're hoping that eventually these planes will challenge the dominance of Boeing and Airbus.
3: People displaced by the earthquake in Colombia are spending a second night in shelters or outdoors as efforts to rescue those trapped in the rubble continue. There have been more than 100 aftershocks since the original quake on Monday. More details on the rescue operation from William Marquez of BBC Mundo.
6: It's still very early in the morning in Colombia, but they're still working there. There's lines of volunteers that help with buckets of rubble, the heavy equipment lifting up the big pieces, and they send down a microphone and they shout, "Is anyone there? If anyone's there alive, make a noise." And they wait and see. And luckily, last night it was reported that a 32-year-old woman was rescued alive from under a hotel in Pereira.
3: World News from the BBC. Reports from Sudan say drones have struck three cities, including Khartoum, in what appears to be a coordinated attack. Witnesses near the capital heard anti-aircraft missiles, while residents in the northern cities of Atbara and El Dama reported explosions at dawn. Khartoum, which was retaken by the army last year from the paramilitary Rapid Support Forces, has been targeted by drone strikes before. Police in South Africa have called off search and rescue efforts at an abandoned mine where 14 people died in a rockfall. Officials say the operation in Northwest Province was suspended over fears of further collapse. 8 miners were rescued on Tuesday. 3 are now in custody and will appear in court on Thursday for alleged immigration offences. A Hong Kong court has sentenced a teenager to 18 months probation for writing anti-government slogans on a toilet wall. Lung Kai Lok was convicted of sedition after writing phrases including "Liberate Hong Kong, Revolution of Our Times," a slogan widely used during the 2019 pro-democracy protests. Millions of people in parts of Europe will experience a rare total eclipse of the sun later on Wednesday, the continent's first in more than 2 decades. It starts over the Arctic coast of northern Siberia, then moves over the North Atlantic, Portugal's far northwest and northern Spain. Here's Palab Ghosh.
7: Later today, the moon will completely cover the sun's bright disk, revealing only its atmosphere and the star's hidden beauty. Those lucky enough to see this spectacle may spot red triangles around the edges of the disk. These are powerful nuclear explosions, which are many times the size of the Earth. Those outside the line of the total eclipse will still see a big partial eclipse and experience a darkening of the sky and a drop in temperature, as well as seeing a big chunk missing from the sun for an hour or so, as the moon appears to nibble it away.
3: That's the latest. BBC News.
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0: Very nice to have you with us, and very nice to bring you the great American music we call jazz. Woody Shaw is up next with Kirk Leitze at the piano. Steve Turay is here on trombone, Ray Drummond on bass, Carl Allen on drums. From the album called Imagination, here is You and the Night and the Music.

Woody Shaw's quintet from 1987, You and the Night and the Music, from the album called Imagination that was originally out on a very enterprising and wonderful jazz label called Muse Records, M-U-S-E, and then reissued on an equally enterprising, wonderful label called 32 Jazz. We took the cut from that 32 Jazz reissue. Woody Shaw on trumpet, Kirk Lightsey on piano, Steve Turay on trombone, Ray Drummond bass, and Carl Allen on drums. Woody Shaw with You and the Night and the Music. You're listening to the music, the great American music we call jazz. Dave Schwann here. Our thanks again for joining us. And up next, the Uptown Jazz Tentet, a 10-piece group. This is from their recording called What's Next? Here is Kenny Barron's tune, Voyage.

The music of Kenny Barron, the tune called Voyage, done by the group the Uptown Jazz Tentet. That's from their recording called What's Next? Four soloists here, Adam Birnbaum on piano, James Burton III on trombone, Johnny Robigon on tenor sax, and Aaron Kimmel on drums. You're listening to Jazz with Dave Schwann, and a tribute up next now to Harold Mayburn, actually the trio here, led by bassist Leon Lee Dorsey. Harold Mayburn is at the piano with Mike Clark on drums. This recording was done in July of 2019, just a couple months before Harold Mayburn passed away. The recording is called Thank You, Mr. Mayburn. We'll hear Leon Lee Dorsey on bass, getting us started on Errol Garner's classic, Misty.

An American classic, of course, Errol Garner's Misty. The Leon Lee Dorsey trio there, Leon on bass, Harold Mayburn on piano, Mike Clark on drums. From the recording, thank you, Mr. Mayburn, as we mentioned. This was made in July of 2019, just a couple months before Harold Mayburn passed away. A very appropriate tribute to the great Harold Mayburn. You're listening to Jazz with Dave Schwann. Thanks once again. Please stay with us. A lot of great music ahead.

0: There is piano virtuoso Jesus Chucho Valdez. That is from his recording called Lukumi, piano solo, in his piece called At Jessica.
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3: Mostly clear skies in Quartzsite and Parker as temperatures fall to about 84 degrees. Winds are mostly out of the south at 10 to 15 miles per hour, but could gust up to 25 miles per hour. Yuma's low is much the same, 84 degrees. Tomorrow, in all three cities, a 20 to 30% chance of rain showers.
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0: Two sax players lead the quintet we're about to hear next. Frank Basile is here on baritone, Sam Dillon on tenor, with Jeb Patton on piano, Mike Karn the bassist, and Aaron Kimmel on drums. It's from their recording Two Part Solution, and a tune by saxophonist George Coleman. It's called 5-4 Thing.

The Frank Basile, Sam Dylan Quintet with a tune by George Coleman called 5-4 Thing, indicating the time signature in which it was written. 5-4 might be a little reminiscent of Paul Desmond's Take 5, because that's in 5-4 also. At any rate, Frank Basile is here on baritone sax, Sam Dylan on tenor, Jeb Patton on piano, Mike Karn on bass, and Aaron Kimmel on drums. You're listening to Jazz with Dave Schwann and pianist and composer Shami Royston up next from her recording Beautiful Liar and the opening cut to this CD, Sunday Nostalgia.

Shimmy Royston with her tune Sunday Nostalgia. And a nice tune it is. It's from her recording Beautiful Liar. Shimmy on piano, Jaleel Shaw on soprano sax, Josh Evans trumpet, Yasushi Nakamura on bass, and Rudy Royston on drums. Well, if you enjoyed that as much as I did, and we hope you did enjoy it, you will like this also. Larry Fuller and his trio, and Stevie Wonder's Overjoyed.

You cannot possibly go wrong with that. A gorgeous rendition of Stevie Wonder's Overjoyed. It's from the recording Overjoyed from pianist Larry Fuller in his trio. With Larry, Hassan Shakur on bass and Louis Nash on drums. Great stuff on here, including music by Oscar Peterson, also Ray Bryant, and a tune made famous, of course, by Nat King Cole, Mona Lisa, all from Larry Fuller on Overjoyed. Here's trombonist Ben Patterson and his tune, Easter Waltz.

0: trombonist Ben Patterson from his recording Push the Limits, his tune called Easter Waltz. With Ben on trombone, Chris Ziemba piano, Paul Henry bass, Todd Harrison drums, and before that, Larry Fuller with Overjoyed.
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3: BBC News with Moira Alderson. Israeli security forces have clashed with settlers who trapped two Palestinian families in their homes in the occupied West Bank. The authorities tried to force the settlers away from the homes in the village of Kusra, south of Nablus. But reports from the scene say more settlers arrived and the security forces withdrew. The extremist settlers had cut off water and power supplies to the Palestinian homes. From Jerusalem, here's Yolande Nell.
4: An Israeli military statement was put out calling what happened illegal, reprehensible and unacceptable. But that area does remain a very troublesome scene, and the families worried that even if the settlers are pushed away at this stage, that they may well come back, because of course this is taking place against a backdrop of rising settler violence and expansion of settlements in the West Bank.
3: President Putin has threatened to seize ships belonging to European countries in retaliation for plans to intercept Russian vessels suspected of being part of Moscow's shadow fleet. He was speaking as he watched naval drills in the far east of Russia. More details from our global affairs reporter, Joanna Keane.
5: Russia has been operating what's known as a shadow fleet, which conceals its ownership in an attempt to evade international oil sanctions. President Putin has previously described attempts to stop his ships as illegal and bordering on international piracy. Now he says European authorities have come up with the idea of seizing vessels and selling the property plundered from Russia. He said Moscow would be forced to respond in kind, and this wouldn't necessarily happen in the same waters where Russian vessels were targeted, but wherever Moscow considered it to be necessary and expedient.
3: The German cabinet is expected to approve plans today to give the domestic and foreign spy agencies sweeping new powers. Last week, an explosive drone was found at Leipzig airport, and the government has warned that Germany is being targeted by hybrid warfare techniques. The proposals include improving capabilities to counter drone threats and conditional powers to hack hostile actors. But there are concerns about the new powers infringing on the liberties of German citizens. The chairman of Tata Sons, the holding company of India's largest conglomerate, has resigned. The Tata Group spans several industries, including IT services and defence. Archana Shukla reports from Mumbai.
6: In a statement, N. Chandrasekharan says months of deadlock over his reappointment pushed him to this decision. The board did not give a full backing in its February meeting, and the issue has been unresolved since. It is the latest chapter in a year-long boardroom battle, with disagreements between the chairman and the charity arm Tata Trusts that controls about two-thirds of Tata Sons widely reported. The two have clashed over whether Tata Sons should be listed, mounting losses at Air India, and how to handle a minority shareholders' exit.
3: BBC News. People displaced by the earthquake in Colombia have been spending a second night in shelters or outdoors as efforts to rescue those trapped in the rubble continue. At least 240 people are now reported to have died, according to tallies of figures from local officials. Colombia's new president, Abelardo de la Espriella, has welcomed the rescue of a woman in Pereira, one of the worst-hit towns, but he said more help was needed.
7: Una tragedia como esta enluta a toda Colombia.
8: A tragedy like this plunges all of Colombia into mourning. But that will not prevent us from working together to help this beautiful region of the country move forward, a region of hard-working, patriotic people who want a better future.
3: Police in South Africa have called off search and rescue efforts at an abandoned mine where 14 people died in a rockfall. Officials say the operation in Northwest Province was suspended due to fears of further collapse. 8 miners were rescued, 3 are now in custody and will appear in court on Thursday for alleged immigration offences. The other injured miners remain under police guard in hospital. A Hong Kong court has sentenced a teenager to 18 months probation for writing anti-government slogans on a toilet wall. Lung Kai Lok was convicted of sedition after writing phrases including "Liberate Hong Kong," "Revolution of Our Times," a slogan widely used during the 2019 pro-democracy protests. Lung, who has autism, could have faced up to 7 years in prison. The British rock musician Rod Stewart has cancelled US tour dates after undergoing a heart operation. The 81-year-old, known for hits including Maggie May and Baby Jane, received a coronary stent procedure when a small wire tube is inserted to widen arteries. In a post on social media, he said he was on the mend and looking forward to getting back on stage. He was due to play several dates in the United States, including a six-night residency in Las Vegas. BBC News.
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Yes, that's vocalist Alan Harris. Alan Harris from an album called Kate's Soul Food. And Kate was Alan's auntie who owned a popular diner right behind the Apollo Theater. Thus the song I Grew Up. Vocalist Alan Harris along with Shirazette Tenen on drums. Nimrod Speaks was the bassist. Alcoris Sandoval at the piano with Gregoire Marais on harmonica and David Castaneda on percussion. And the Whitley Kids there vocally with Alan Harris, Kate's Soul Food. Ahead of it, it was Eddie Harris, saxophonist Eddie Harris, unrelated to Alan, at least as far as we know, with the tune Giant Steps from an anthology album called Artist's Choice. The Eddie Harris Anthology. Eddie actually put together this anthology his own self. And he says he did Giant Steps primarily out of ego. But he didn't want to do it like John Coltrane did it, so he did it with a 2-4 Latin beat. Eddie Harris accompanied there by Richard Abrams at the piano. Of course, Mual Richard Abrams, one of the founding members of the AACM, the Association for the Advancement of Creative Musicians. Richard Abrams at the piano with Rufus Reed on bass. Billy James was the drummer and Marshall Thompson the percussionist. Originally from an album called Eddie Harris Sings the Blues from 1972, a very nice version of Giant Steps to start the set. We are listening to jazz. I'm John Hill. Here is saxophonist Marcus Strickland from an album titled People of the Sun. Marcus Strickland and his band Twilife with the tune Lullaby.

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2: Increasingly cloudy with a 20 to 30% chance of showers and thunderstorms in the afternoon in Yuma, Parker, and Quartzsite. Afternoon highs near 105 degrees with heat index values as high as 110. Winds out of the south at 5 to 10 miles per hour. Tonight, increasingly cloudy with a low near 83.
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The album is called Classicon. That is Chaka Khan. We heard there doing a tune written by another Chicagoan, Oscar Brown Jr.'s Hazel's Hips, Chaka Khan with the London Symphony Orchestra. Ahead of that, we heard the Stephen Fifeke Big Band. Kinetic is the name of the album. Stephen plays piano, conducts, and composed that tune called Midnight Beat, featuring Alexa Tarantino on saxophone. Stephen Fifeke, Big Band. And we began that set with the Crusaders, the Jazz Crusaders, as they were known then, from a Best Of collection. The tune was The Freedom Sound, written by the keyboardist who we heard there, Joe Sample, along with Wayne Henderson on trombone, Styx Hooper on drums, Wilton Felder on saxophone, along with Roy Gaines on guitar, and Jimmy Bond was the bassist. Came originally from an album called The Freedom Sound, the Jazz Crusaders opening the set. I'm John Hill. We're listening to Jazz.

0: guitarist Wes Montgomery from his Down Here on the Ground release with the tune Going On to Detroit. That was Hubert Laws on flute, Herbie Hancock at the piano, drummer Grady Tate, bassist Ron Carter. Ahead of it, we heard from saxophonist Greg Dudzinski. Gregory Dudzinski's album is called Beautiful Moments. We heard Dexter's Laboratory with Chris White at the piano. Kelly Sill was the bassist and the drummer Jeff Stitely. And we began that set with a trio consisting of bassist John Patitucci, drummer Vinny Colaiuta, and Bill Cunliffe at the piano. The tune, Wayne Shorter tune, Anna Maria, to start that set. The album simply titled Trio. I'm John Hill. It's been my pleasure. Thanks for stopping by. It's always nice to have you along for another hour of jazz. I'll see you later.
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3: BBC News with Moira Alderson. Israeli security forces have clashed with settlers who trapped 2 Palestinian families in their homes in the occupied West Bank. The authorities have tried to force the settlers away from the homes in the village of Kusra, south of Nablus. The extremist settlers had set up a base, cutting water and power supplies to the Palestinian families. From Jerusalem, here's Yolande Nell.
4: There are dozens of settlers that you can see in clashes going on with the army. In the videos that have been sent to us, it appears that tear gas and stun grenades are being used, but the settlers still remain in that area. One of the householders told us that when the army came this morning, they had confiscated one of the tractors of the settlers. Other settlers came to their aid from nearby outposts.
3: President Putin has threatened to seize European ships in retaliation for EU plans to intercept vessels suspected of being part of Russia's shadow fleet. Speaking as he watched naval drills in the far east of Russia, Mr. Putin described the restrictions on the movement of Russian vessels as piracy and banditry. Vitaly Shevchenko has more details.
5: He didn't mention the Russian shadow fleet. He made it sound as though this is piracy and robbery for no reason at all, whereas this Russian shadow fleet of tankers is used to circumvent Western sanctions imposed on Russia for its war against Ukraine. A fleet of vessels used to secretly smuggle oil out of Russia and then sell it.
3: Meanwhile, President Zelensky says Ukraine has attacked a naval base in the port city of Novorossiysk, which he described as the last stronghold of the Russian fleet in the Black Sea. Mr. Zelensky said missiles and drones had hit air defense positions as well as infrastructure. Russian officials said residential buildings had been damaged in overnight attacks and 2 people, including an 8-year-old boy, had been killed. The chairman of Tata Sons, the holding company of India's largest conglomerate, has resigned. Natarajan Chandrasekaran said months of deadlock over his reappointment and a lack of backing from the board pushed him to his decision. There was reportedly a dispute about whether Tata Sons should be listed and how to handle a minority shareholder's exit. Here's Archana Shukla.
6: It is the latest chapter in a year-long boardroom battle with disagreements between the chairman and the charity arm Tata Trusts that controls 2/3 of Tata Sons, widely reported. The resignation comes just before next week's shareholder meeting where Mr. Chandrasekaran could have faced a confidence vote. With no deputy chair or a clear succession plan, his resignation brings fresh uncertainty of leadership. Shares across the group fell sharply in trade, with its biggest company, Tata Consultancy Services, dropping nearly 6%.
3: BBC News. Xu Rongji, the former Chinese premier who championed free market reforms, has died at the age of 97. His policies helped drive China's economic success. Mickey Bristow looks back at his career.
7: Xu Rongji was in charge of the Chinese economy in the 1990s, a critical time when not everyone in the leadership was convinced the country needed market reforms. He tried to shut down inefficient and unprofitable state-run firms. He also helped curb inflation, reorganized chaotic financial markets, and negotiated China's entry into the World Trade Organization. Xu Rongji was China's premier for 5 years from 1998, the position put him behind the then-president Jiang Zemin in the Chinese political system's complicated hierarchy. But many think he was the real architect behind the booming China of today.
3: A new jet being billed as China's answer to large Boeing or Airbus passenger aircraft has made its first international commercial flight. The Comac C919 is China's first attempt to break into the potentially lucrative international industry, which has until now been dominated by aviation giants in the West. The Air China flight flew from Beijing to the Mongolian capital Ulaanbaatar. A mosque in Sudan's capital, Khartoum, has been hit by a drone strike as the paramilitary rapid support forces launched attacks on army-controlled cities. Security sources say the mosque was struck shortly after worshippers left dawn prayers. A popular bagel seasoning made by a US grocery chain has been removed from sale online in Singapore and South Korea because it contains poppy seeds. The seeds are banned in both countries because they can be contaminated with opiates from the poppy plant during harvesting. Officials in Seoul said Trader Joe's Everything But the Bagel seasoning had tested positive for morphine and codeine. That's the latest world news from the BBC.
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Music from drummer Jerry Gibbs and his Thrasher Dream Trio. That is the name of the band, the Thrasher Dream Trio. Thrasher is a nickname that Jerry Gibbs picked up over the years. And his Dream Trio consists of himself along with pianist Kenny Barron and bassist Ron Carter. We heard them do The Shadow of Your Smile. Ahead of that, it was vocalist Rebecca Dumaine, along with her dad, pianist Dave Miller, and his trio, from an album called Someday, Someday. That was Samba de mon cœur qui bat, or The Samba of My Beating Heart, from Rebecca Dumaine. And we began that set with a tango from the Shapiro 17. That is the name of the band, performing the music of composer John Shapiro. Shapiro 17, the album is called Human Qualities. Tango, the name of that tune, featuring baritone saxophonist Matt Hong. I'm John Hill. We're listening to jazz. Guitarist Larry Coryell with Westerly Wind.

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2: Increasingly cloudy with a 20 to 30% chance of showers and thunderstorms in the afternoon in Yuma, Parker, and Quartzsite. Afternoon highs near 105 degrees with heat index values as high as 110. Winds out of the south at 5 to 10 miles per hour. Tonight, increasingly cloudy with a low near 83.
3: I'm Maria Hinojosa. Next time on Latino USA, flipping Texas. We follow two Democratic contenders trying to change the politics of the state. One of them is from South Texas and a Tejano superstar, Bobby Pulido. The other is Gina Hinojosa running to become the next governor.
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a tune called A Little Bass and Drums, straight out of the Motor City, from Detroit native drummer Galen McKinney and her band. Zoot Suit Funk is the name of her album, with Ibrahim Jones there on bass. The clarinetist was Raphael Staten, and vocally and on drums, Galen McKinney. Preceded by Danilo Perez, pianist Danilo Perez from his album Panamunk, with the tune Hot Bean Strut, featuring two drummers, Jeff Tane Watts and Terry Lynn Carrington, with Avishai Cohen on bass. And it was trumpeter Charlie Sepulveda to start the set. Charlie Sepulveda and his band The Turnaround, from an album recorded live at Dizzy's Club Coca-Cola at the Jazz at Lincoln Center complex. The tune was called Cherry Pink and Apple Blossom White from Charlie, given quite a novel arrangement, along with Norberto Ortiz on saxophone. The pianist was Eduardo Zayas, with bassist Gabriel Rodriguez, drummer Francisco Alcala, and on congas, Nicholas Cozaboom. Charlie Sepulveda to start the set. I'm John Hill. We're listening to jazz.

0: That's music featuring George Shearing at the piano, a Sam Jones tune called Bittersweet, with John Lethem on bass and Danny Osborne on drums, originally released from an album called A Vintage Year with Mel Torme, Mel sitting out on that one. And we heard Bags and Train, the title track from an album by Milt Jackson and John Coltrane, to start that set. I'm John Hill. Thanks for joining me. I'll see you later.
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3: BBC News with Moira Alderson. Israeli security forces have clashed with settlers who trapped two Palestinian families in their homes in the occupied West Bank. The authorities tried to force the settlers away from the area in the village of Kusra, south of Nablus. But reports from the scene say more settlers then arrived. They had set up a base cutting water and power supplies to the Palestinian homes and preventing those inside from entering or leaving. Our correspondent John Donison is in Kusra.
4: There's been a huge surge in the number of settler attacks on Palestinians in the last 2 years or so. The United Nations says there's as many as 6 attacks happening on a daily basis. Now, that can involve violence. We've had 6 Palestinians killed this year, 100 or so injured. It can involve burning property, burning farmland. But this is a new tactic, in effect, laying siege to Palestinian homes to try and starve people out.
3: President Putin has threatened to seize European ships in retaliation for EU plans to intercept vessels suspected of being part of Russia's shadow fleet. Such ships sail without a valid national flag in an attempt to evade international oil sanctions. Speaking as he watched naval drills in the far east of Russia, Mr. Putin said Moscow would be forced to respond to any interceptions.
5: We can see that the authorities in some countries, in breach of international maritime law, are attempting to restrict the movement of our economic operators' vessels, peaceful vessels at that. And recently, they've gone so far as to consider the possibility of seizing our vessels and selling off the property they've plundered from us. Naturally, this is nothing other than piracy and robbery.
3: The chairman of Tata Sons, the holding company of India's largest conglomerate, has resigned. Natarajan Chandrasekaran said months of deadlock over his reappointment and a lack of backing from the board pushed him to his decision. Tata Group spans several industries, including IT services and defence. The decision is the latest twist in a year-long boardroom battle. Zhu Rongji, the former Chinese premier who championed free market reforms, has died at the age of 97. His policies helped drive China's economic success. Laura Bicker reports.
6: Chinese state media described Zhu Rongji's life as one of revolution, struggle and brilliance. He rose to the role of vice premier in charge of China's economy in 1991, before taking the role of premier in 1998. Throughout the 90s, China was grappling with high inflation and mounting debt. Zhu took the decision to centralise fiscal policy, cut red tape, and closed or privatised failing enterprises. He'll be remembered as a tough and pragmatic leader and a reformer who helped stabilise the economy and tackle corruption.
3: Laura Bicker reporting from Beijing, BBC News. Police in Zimbabwe say 44 people are now known to have been killed when a passenger ferry capsized in Lake Kariba. 77 were rescued. Police said the boat, which was reportedly loaded above its capacity, was hit by a strong wave. Lake Kariba straddles the border between Zimbabwe and Zambia. Lebanon's parliament has passed a sweeping amnesty law that will see many sentences reduced. The law, which had been a demand of various political factions for years, aims to reduce prison overcrowding, which is due in part to many inmates awaiting trial for years. It's not yet clear how many people will benefit. A popular bagel seasoning made by a US grocery chain has been removed from sale online in Singapore and South Korea because it contains poppy seeds. The seeds are banned in both countries because they can be contaminated with opiates during harvesting. Officials in Seoul said Trader Joe's Everything But the Bagel seasoning had tested positive for morphine and codeine, which are found in the sap of the poppy plant. The British rock musician Rod Stewart has cancelled his forthcoming US tour dates after undergoing a heart operation. The 81-year-old is known for hits including Maggie May and Baby Jane. Our music correspondent Mark Savage reports.
7: Rod Stewart's health has been under scrutiny during his latest US tour. In June, he was pictured breathing from an oxygen tank on stage in Utah after losing his breath. He later cancelled a concert in California after being diagnosed with laryngitis. His latest cancellations come after a procedure to fit a coronary stent, which helps to improve blood flow to the heart when arteries become narrow or blocked. The musician apologised to fans he'd let down, but promised to be back on stage as soon as possible, hopefully in time for a gig in Mexico next month.
3: Mark Savage reporting. That's the latest BBC News.
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saxophonist Zoot Sims. Zoot Sims and the Gershwin Brothers is the title of the disc. And, of course, that was Summertime, along with Oscar Peterson at the piano, guitarist Joe Pass, bassist George Mraz, and drummer Grady Tate. Before that, Betty Carter. Betty Carter from her album titled It's Not About Melody, with Once Upon a Summertime. That one with Mulgrew Miller at the piano, Christian McBride on bass, and Lewis Nash was the drummer. And we began the set with saxophonist Joe Farrell from an album titled Joe Farrell Quartet, the tune Follow Your Heart, a John McLaughlin composition, and we heard John McLaughlin there on guitar, along with Jack DeJohnette on drums, bassist Dave Holland, and pianist Chick Corea. Joe Farrell Quartet at the top. I'm John Hill, and we're listening to jazz. From drummer Vanderlei Pereira, this is the title track from

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2: Increasingly cloudy with a 20 to 30% chance of showers and thunderstorms in the afternoon in Yuma, Parker, and Quartzsite. Afternoon highs near 105 degrees with heat index values as high as 110. Winds out of the south at 5 to 10 miles per hour. Tonight, increasingly cloudy with a low near 83.
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Red Top, courtesy of King Pleasure, along with Betty Carter there again on one of her earliest recorded performances, with Charlie Ferguson on tenor sax, Eddie Lewis was on trumpet, the pianist was Ed Swanston, with Peck Morrison on bass, and drummer Herbie Lovell, or would that be Lovell? Let's say Herbie Lovell, that sounds good. Red Top, it comes from an album called The Bebop Singers, with King Pleasure along with Eddie Jefferson and John Hendricks as well appearing on this record. And we began the set with Straight No Chaser, done by the composer Thelonious Sphere Monk. Thelonious Monk with tenor sax man Charlie Rouse, bassist Larry Gales, and drummer Ben Riley. We're listening to jazz.

0: My Little Anna, done for us by the Scott Hamilton Quartet from an album called Danish Ballads and More. Jan Lundgren at the piano, Hans Beckenworth was the bassist, and Christian Leith on drums. Before that, guitarist Aaron Strassner's quartet with music from the album Haymarket Station. That was Django Unchained with Kevin Lloyd on the Hammond B3, Michael Benson on bass, and Andrew Ray on drums. And we began that set with music from pianist Christian Sands from the album Be Water. That was the title track, with Yasushi Nakamura on bass and Clarence Penn on drums. I'm John Hill. Thanks for joining me for Jazz. I'll see you later.
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Good morning, I'm Dave Rick. Paul Coffin there with Ain't No Crime. Coming up this hour, I've got music from the Helio Sequence. We've got a beautiful track from Joan Armatrading coming up called All the Way from America. But right now, this is a rap trio. They call their band Clipping. And this song kind of takes itself too seriously. It's called Change the Channel on 94.7 FM. 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

watch it. Listing off a series of colors along with numbers that correspond to the proper coordinates. As if ordinary, all of it committed to memory. Any omission is missionary meaningless. That's what they said at the academy. Had to be perfectly pressed. Present and counted, accountable for the best and the worst of your fellow men. Gentlemen, did you remember then to pull the yellow wire?

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Maybe they need bodies for building whatever's up there, but the way they taking bodies, they give up the planet for a little bit of space, for sure. Give up the fight because they say a name is place he would spit if he could, but he can't. The tongue is dry as a hung out to dry. And counting the time, it don't matter. He'll probably die and he could cry. But by the way, did you remember then to pull the cable out?

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This is a radio station and a program where we bridge together all kinds of music and present it here commercial-free. That was the band Newgrass Revival from their Commonwealth album that came out back in 1981. We took this one right off the vinyl. It's called Reach. Before that, from the African Party Collection, we heard Mapumpa with Mwafwako. Rostam did their track Forerunner, and we heard Andra Day with Probably. I've got the Picanon series. They love to do kind of bluegrass country versions of rock songs, and this is their version of Light My Fire. As we continue with Border Radio, we are KOFA 94.7 FM.

0: 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We have been a service of Arizona Western College since 1970.
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2: This morning's weather forecast shows a 20-30% chance of showers and afternoon thunderstorms in Yuma, Parker, and Quartzsite. Heat index values as high as 110 degrees. Southerly winds at 5 to 15 miles per hour could gust as high as 25 miles per hour. Tonight, cloudy as well with a low near 83 degrees.
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Kicking off the 7 o'clock hour of The Bridge on this Wednesday morning with brand new music from The Main. That was Quiet Part Loud. I'm Dave Reek. I'm glad you're with us. 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We'd really appreciate it. I've got music coming up from Jordan Ruiz. I've also got some music from the Dirty Projectors coming up. But right now, this is a group called Arrows in Action. They call this one Cheekbones.

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And that's a group called the Tano Jones Revelry with their track, What About Me? As we are wrapping up our 7 o'clock hour of The Bridge on Border Radio. We heard Zach Walter before that with DFW. I've got time for some surf rock, and then we're going to dive into the 8 o'clock hour with music from Molly Tuttle. I've also got the East Side Ramblers coming up and a classic duet, Ella Fitzgerald and Louis Armstrong. Right now, here's Dick Dale and the Deltones with Bonsai Washout on 94.7 FM, KOFA.

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2: Increasingly cloudy with a 20 to 30% chance of showers and thunderstorms in the afternoon in Yuma, Parker, and Quartzsite. Afternoon highs near 105 degrees with heat index values as high as 110. Winds out of the south at 5 to 10 miles per hour. Tonight, increasingly cloudy with a low near 83.
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kicking off the 8 o'clock hour with music from Molly Tuttle. That's Light Came In, Power Went Out. That's off of the When You're Ready album that came out a few years ago. I'm Dave Reek. Hope you're having a fantastic Wednesday. I've got music from Clover County coming up a little bit. Also, we're going to hear a beautiful duet from the 1950s, Ella Fitzgerald and Louis Armstrong. But right now, this is a new artist for us, Tinvis, and this song is kind of a mashup of Texas and California. It's called Texnia on Border Radio 94.7 FM. We are KOFA.

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We're Border Radio, KOFA. I'm Dave Reek. We love to feature Arizona bands, and that's a group out of Prescott. They're called Cheek Tones. And from their album, Second Chance at a First Impression, that was Lover of the Bayou. Before that, we heard One Direction with Stockholm Syndrome, and Mia Gladstone did a track for us called Geekin'. We've got time for a little bit of bluegrass to take us up to the 9 o'clock hour. Our 9 o'clock hour will kick off with the John Oates Band. I've got The Head and the Heart coming up, some brand new music from them, and even some Bob Dylan. Right now, this is the Yonder Mountain String Band, going back to 2006. This is a very short little jam. They call it Fastball on 94.7 FM or KOFA.

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2: This morning's weather forecast shows a 20% to 30% chance of showers and afternoon thunderstorms in Yuma, Parker, and Quartzsite. Heat index values as high as 110 degrees. Southerly winds at 5 to 15 miles per hour could gust as high as 25 miles per hour. Tonight, cloudy as well with a low near 83 degrees.
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You turn to the bridge on Border Radio KOFA. That's the John Oates Band. Of course, John Oates was half of the supergroup Hall & Oates. And that's a track called Dance Hall Girls. As we are kicking off the 9 o'clock hour of this program we call The Bridge, I've got some Bob Dylan coming up in a little bit. Also, we're going to hear from the Babe Rainbow. But this is a new track. Well, it was recorded back in 2011, but never released until this year. This is The Head and the Heart, and they call this one Grace on a Border Radio KOFA.

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And what a fantastic way to wrap up our Wednesday edition of The Bridge on Border Radio. Weezer from the Pacific Daydream album. That was Happy Hour. Before that, we heard Leroy Stagger's Strange Attractor, and Lucinda Williams did Too Cool to Be Forgotten. Hey, we're coming up on the end of the hour. We're going to shift gears and join the KWC News team for today's Yuma edition. And then we'll have more music for you on our midday music program right here on Border Radio. Going back to 1956, this is Les Elgart and his orchestra with the Dancing Sound. Take care, everybody.

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2: 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I'm Alexandra Rangel. 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

0: Good morning. Welcome to Yum Edition. I'm Alexandra Rangel.
1: And I'm Victor Calderon. Good morning, everybody.
0: Happy Wednesday. Happy middle of the week. We made it.
1: Hey, yes, we did.
0: A lot closer to the weekend.
1: Yes. So we were going to talk about, what's going on in the world. And we have some news coming out of Arizona, election news. So as people know, we will be following the elections and letting people know as candidates come through Yuma, especially. But the news we have from yesterday is that our governor, Arizona Governor Katie Hobbs, announced who she is, who she picked for lieutenant governor. And who that is a former Republican mayor of Mesa, John Giles. And so, so we know that in 2022, some background, we haven't always had a lieutenant governor.
0: Yeah, it's
1: so
0: new.
1: In 2022, Arizona voters passed an amendment to the state constitution where whoever is going to run for governor gets to pick their second in command, basically. And so up until now, if the governor were to resign or to die in office or, you know, to be removed for whatever reason, then the Secretary of State would assume the position. And that's what we've had recently and in the past. But so now, more recently, the Republican nominee, Congressman Andy Biggs.
0: Andy Biggs. He selected former state senator Sina Kerr.
1: Sina Kerr, yes. And again, she is a former state senator, and her district included part of Yuma. And so now we have the top two, Governor Hobbs and Congressman Biggs have announced their...
0: It's going to be an interesting race. I mean, principally because he is a Republican, right? So it kind of, I guess it is a good example, right, for a Democratic governor to pick someone who's... maybe thinks a little bit differently than her, but right. They're willing to work together.
1: Right. Or like former Republican, but now he's registered as independent.
0: Yeah.
1: And so, but still, has that, he was a lifelong Republican before this. And so I'm sure we'll see, all four of them coming through Yuma at some point in the near future. And when
0: we
1: do,
0: we will. Yeah.
1: We'll talk to them. We'll try to invite them into the show. And yeah, we'll have, all that online at KWC.org. So in other news, we have from Arizona Western College, the soccer team. So we know that our student athletes, they're pretty international. We have players from, U.S., Mexico, Brazil,
0: Colombia.
1: Japan, for like all the sports. Mm-hmm. So the good news is that one of the soccer players, Valeria Valverde, from the Arizona Western College Lady Matadors soccer team, has an invitation to play for the national team for Costa Rica, or to at least try out for the team. So she's going to Costa Rica. She's in Costa Rica now for like 3 weeks. They have their training camp, and they get to pick the team for the under 20 World Cup. So for women.
0: Wow.
1: So there's the Women's World Cup, and that's, but there's also different levels. So the under 20. So again, this is, consistent with the age we have here, 18, 19 years old. And so good luck to her. We hope she makes the team.
0: How does that happen? How does she get an opportunity like that, like being here in Yuma, Arizona?
1: Yeah. So she's from Phoenix, the Phoenix area. But what happens is she previously was in their camp.
0: Okay.
1: And so, as we know, again, with the fact that we have international athletes, some of them do, as they're going through, they play for their various national teams, and then at the various levels, right? So there's the, senior team, and then there's under 20, under 18, and I don't know how far down it goes. And then there's club teams as well. So they invited her, Valeria, to, try out for the national team. So again, that takes her away from being here at in Yuma, but it's for a good reason. And so we'll follow, and hopefully she makes the team. And if she does that, if and when she does that, then we'll share that news with our listeners.
0: That's incredible. So much talent here with all of our athletes.
1: Yes.
0: Something we did want to talk about was, did you see on the Yuma Sun that Carlos Adams was on the Yuma Sun talking about his new club that he just formed, Yuma Transparency Club? Which he was on a Yuma Edition. We had him a couple weeks back where he talked about forming this club. They were going to have his first meeting. Mm-hmm. And I was surprised to read that they had about 40 people who attended, which that's a pretty big turnout.
1: Yes. So Carl Adams, he ran as a write-in for Yuma mayor. He did not advance to the November ballot, but he still says he's going to be involved in the community. So this is one example, and we'll probably connect with them at some point.
0: Yeah. He did say that this... club is not about attacking elected officials or any political party, but it's more about encouraging greater transparency and accountability as well as civic participation. I think they're going to be teaching some of the residents what it is to actually vote, different stuff that goes into, I don't know, creating policies and stuff like that. So that'll be interesting. It seems like they plan to be meeting regularly.
1: Meeting regularly and probably attending city council meetings and other, like, you know, open meetings where, you know, the different various departments of the city meet. So keeping involved in that way and just, you know, getting their, you know, message out.
0: Yeah, it'll be interesting to see how far that goes. But coming up, we're going to take a quick break right now. But when we come back, we're going to be joined by Jackie Reese from the Yuma Nursing Center and Rehab, as well as Chloe Comet. She's a senior at Yuma Catholic and she's a volunteer at the nursing center. So we're going to speak to them right when we get back. Stay with us here on Yuma Edition.

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0: Welcome back to Yum Edition. I'm Alexandra Rangel. I'm here with Victor. And we're joined by our two guests, Jackie Ruiz and Chloe Comet. They're here with the Yuma Nursing Center and Rehab. Jackie works there. And Chloe, she's a high school senior and she's one of the volunteers. So welcome. Thank you for being here with us today.
1: Thank you for having us.
0: Jackie, let's first start with what you do at the nursing center.
1: So I'm head of education, community, and volunteer at Yuma Nursing Center. So I've been there for almost a year and a half. And when I started, I created this volunteer program. It was a pilot of like 7 kids. Chloe was one of my kids there. We started with 7. We ended the summer with like 40 kids. Then from there, I was like, we can make this more than just a volunteer program. I saw the vision of making it a teaching facility. So I started working with the high schools, and I started working with the colleges now. And luckily, we were able to get with the district. And we now host their shadow programs for their farm tech program. We're working on now going to be the clinical site for COFA CNA program. We have the volunteer program all year round now. So it's a lot of movement. And yeah, so it's just growing.
0: Kind of explain what that means, like head of education and volunteer.
1: So I'm basically trying to find ways to kids to occupy their time, especially the teens. So the main one is during the summertime because a lot of them stay home and they don't really have a lot of resources out there to develop those work ethic skills, those social skills. We have a lot of kids that are shy that really don't know how to engage, and what better way to learn those skills than with the elderly community that needs it and that wants it and then enjoy the time with the kids.
2: So where did the idea to work with seniors come about, or what inspired you to, you know, go in that area?
1: I've been in healthcare. Oh, geez. I started at a nursing home at 18. Yeah. So I was 18. I was a receptionist at a nursing home, and I'm never going to forget this lady. I don't remember her name, but I always have a visual of what she looks like. She would always wear this red outfit. At that time, I wasn't educated on what Alzheimer's and dementia was, and she would always have the same conversation with me. She would want me to race her in her like little walker. And one day, she just never showed up. And I'm like, what happened to her? And they told me, and then that's when I got educated with Alzheimer's and dementia, and they told me that she was progressing. But she would tell me the same story. And she used to be an actress. So long story short, I just found that love for residents in that way. So throughout my whole career, I've either been in hospice, home health, home care, and I circled back to the nursing home. So it's been a long journey.
0: Wow. And we know that in Arizona and Yuma in particular, we have some of the highest rates of dementia,
1: yes,
0: Alzheimer's. Is that something you see at the nursing home you're at now?
1: Oh, for sure. We have a memory care unit, and luckily the residents there, we're so blessed to have them because they just love the environment with the kids, and I feel like that's what brings them the most joy. A lot of them, like I said, unfortunately, their families don't live here, or they're just alone, and they need some type of companionship in any way that they can receive that, and what better way than to have it with the students that are coming in.
0: Wow, and that was a little bit about my question. What is the dynamic at the nursing home as far as the residents? Are some of them locals who are there, they have family in the area, or are they not from this area?
1: It's a variety.
0: It's a variety.
1: So we either have some from El Centro, we have some that are from Phoenix, we have some that are from San Diego, we have some that are from Yuma. So we're pretty well-versed in that category of where they're from.
0: Wow, and as far as needing that companionship, right, what is that like?
1: Honestly, the day-to-day with them, it would be more depending on what we have for activities. So it would be, we can either have some with nails, so they have glam day for the females. We have puzzles, we have bingo, we have story time, we have music. They love music because they all start dancing. Mm-hmm. So we have a lot of arts and crafts. We have a lot of parties and events with them. So it just depends on what it is for that calendar day.
0: Wow. And Chloe, where does Chloe come in here? She's one of the volunteers, right?
3: Yes. I've been a volunteer for, this past summer was my second summer. So yeah, like I'm a volunteer. I stayed a lot with activities my first summer. I also helped out Jackie a lot. And then this summer I was with physical therapy. So that was a new department that we had this summer. Mm-hmm. It was like a lot of fun.
2: So Chloe, how did you connect with, you know, with this program? Was it something you heard about from a friend or from Yuma Catholic, or how did you learn about what they were doing there?
3: Yeah, at my school we have like this monthly service email that goes out, and I saw their flyer in the monthly email, and I was like, oh wait, that sounds really cool. Like healthcare is pretty interesting to me personally. And so I signed up, and well, here I am.
4: Yeah. She became a star.
2: Yeah. So I think as we've mentioned before in reporting and otherwise, you know, schools, some schools, including Yuma Catholic, have like a community service aspect that kind of gets them out in the community. And like you said, you know, there's various options. There's like a newsletter that goes out, tells you what's available, and you found this. So when you got there, you know, was there anything you were afraid of, or that you like didn't know what you were getting into, or did you kind of, how'd you ease in there?
3: I think the thing that I was most nervous about was not being able to like connect and communicate properly with some residents, because well before like I've only had some experience with the senior community, and so I think that was like what I was most nervous about. But the people at the Human Nursing Center and Rehab are just so welcoming, and you know, everybody's so great that you can really just ease in there, you know.
2: Great. Yeah, so anything else you want to share about, you know, how you sort of like started out? Was there something like early on, or tell us about like your first, you know starting, when you started out there, like how that went for you? You said everyone was welcoming and the seniors I assume were welcoming and like, you know, they enjoyed seeing you there.
3: Yeah, they really did. I guess starting out, like I said, I was in activity, so I spent a lot of time with the residents. And I remember one of my first activities that I led was bingo. And they told me, oh, like, bingo is a favorite, you know. I didn't know how much of a favorite bingo is. Mm-hmm. And so I was leading bingo, and next thing I know, I had, like, 15 residents in one room playing bingo, and they were screaming out numbers, screaming out bingo, and I was like, wow. Yeah. This is like my first day. Like, it was a lot, but it was a lot of fun, and you know, it was just nice to see them like very happy and enjoying themselves.
2: And a little competitive.
3: Yes, very competitive.
2: Great.
0: That is funny. We are going to take a quick break, but we're going to be right back, and we're going to learn more about how other kids can get involved. And I know it's very competitive. There's an application process at this point. So we'll be back with Chloe and Jackie here on UMA Edition. Stay with us.

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2: For KAWC News in Yuma, I'm Victor Calderon. Arizona Governor Katie Hobbs has chosen former Mesa Mayor John Giles as her running mate for lieutenant governor. Giles was a lifelong Republican before becoming an independent. Hobbs announced the choice in a campaign video Tuesday. She says Giles shares her focus on bringing people together and putting Arizona first. Giles says he is honored to join Hobbs and wants to find common ground and get results. The Republican candidate for governor, Congressman Andy Biggs, announced his running mate last week. He chose former state senator Sina Kerr, whose district included part of Yuma. Arizona is preparing for its first election for lieutenant governor. Voters approved the position in 2022. The lieutenant governor will run on the same ticket as the governor and will take over if the governor leaves office or becomes unable to serve. The Biggs campaign criticized Hobbs' choice. It says Giles is aligned with the governor on issues including immigration and federal spending. For KAWC, I'm Victor Calderon.

0: Welcome back to Team Edition. I'm Alex. I'm here with Victor, and we're joined by our guests, Jackie Dries and Chloe Comet with the Yuma Nursing Center. Jackie, you spend a lot of time, you know, with these older folks. What is something that they have, like, personally, maybe that you've learned from? What do you get out of it as, like, you're there in your day-to-day?
1: Honestly, I feel that I just learned to understand them more. Because every day is something different. So there's always something going on with everyone individually, depending on what unit you're in. So we have a skilled side, we have a long-term care side, we have a memory side, and then memory with behaviorals. So each one is so different. So depending on where I'm at, especially on the long-term care side, because they're there most of the time, or majority of the time because they live there, they just always have some type of story. So it's more of engaging and listening to them on what it is that they just want to express to you. And I feel that taking that time to, even if we're busy in our day, or even if I'm running around, because I'm always running around the building, if I just stop for a second and they want to tell me something, it's taking that time for them one-on-one to hear them out. And it can be anything, but just having that engagement with them and listening to them and understanding them and acknowledging that they're there, I feel like that's the biggest thing for me with them individually.
2: So one of our colleagues, Carmen Marquez, just did a story on a program in San Luis with Campesinos Sin Fronteras, where, again, it's connecting youths in their program to seniors in San Luis, Arizona. And so one of the things that came out of there is, you know, combating, like, loneliness and isolation for seniors. Do you feel that's something that we should be talking more about in this community?

0: actually visit their family members there because they think, oh, hey, this is, they have 24-hour care. They're going to be, granted, they are. They're taken care of. Everyone's talking to them, seeing them, listening to them, but they still miss their families. So I feel like that's something that's missing, is that engagement with the family members to take the time to go see them a little bit more often. I get it. Everyone has a busy schedule, but just knowing that, hey, let's go visit mom at least twice a week instead of once a month, or, you know, just something like that, just to bring them, because even though, especially like I tell the kids in the memory unit, they're not going to remember what you said, but they're going to remember how they make you feel. And I know that's a quote that I heard somewhere a long time ago that always stuck with me because it's so true. Like, you can go around and around and they may not remember you, but that feeling of that energy that you give off to them, they're going to remember that. So I feel like something like that would be beneficial if, you know, the families are more engaging with the family members that are left at the facilities.
1: So they talked about, you know, Yuma has an older community and, you know, we all have parents, you know, some of them are aging. What would you say to, you know, folks that are listening, you know, to remember, to think about as their parents get older, you know, they may put their parents in a facility if they're not able to care for them around the clock. But what should people know, or, you know, what would you like people listening to get from what they should be doing when working, you know, with an aging parent or grandparent?
0: Just communication from the families to the facility. It's great. I mean, we have a great social service office. The girls there are excellent at communicating. Our marketing team is great at communicating our mission. And so all of us as a whole, our administrator is great. We have a new administrator as well, and she's awesome. Our DON. So the staff as a whole has executed communication all around. And I feel like if the family members are able to communicate their wants and needs and show up to the meetings and kind of be there and engage for the family member and advocate for them, I feel like that would be number one key, because I feel like communication is everything. And how are we going to know if you don't express that to us?
1: Yeah.
0: You know, so
1: very
0: I feel like
1: so.
0: All around, that's something that should be known.
1: Yes, very
2: yeah.
1: much so.
2: What about you, Chloe? What's something that you've personally learned during your time doing this?
3: I would say just really listening to what they have to say and like what they're telling me. And I haven't spent a lot of the time in the memory ward, but just with the residents and the rehab, like, sometimes they like to retouch on things that we've spoken about before. And so, like, just, like, really listening to what they have to say and letting them know that, yeah, like, I hear you. Like, I'm listening. I'm here for you. You know, you're seen, that type of thing.
2: How has it been seeing your peers, other students also come in and volunteer? Do you see, like, changes in them? Like, what is that like?
3: I do. I definitely do. When I started volunteering, I volunteered with a friend. And so I had more experience with the senior community than she did. She had, like, none. But now, like, now she's, like, completely comfortable, like, at home with volunteering with seniors and, you know, just the facility itself. And so I've definitely seen people, like, open up and really expand their horizons in this sense.
2: Well, and Jackie, tell us a little bit more about how you started getting these students involved. How did that even start?
0: Oh, geez, I didn't know what I was doing. I was kind of like, okay, we're going to figure this out. I mean, granted, I was new to that role, so I'm like, okay, I had a vision. I love creating things and making things happen. So I'm like, okay, I'm just going to go out everywhere. So I went to certain people and kind of said, hey, I had a little flyer that I had just made. It wasn't anything crazy. And I'm like, this is what I'm trying to do, trying to expose it. I did it so late in this, so late after school ended that summer was about to start. So trying to get that word out was not the best approach. Mm-hmm. So I went to a certain station. They helped me out with just reposting it on their Instagram. I contacted this other person. She also helped me out. And then I went on Ronnie's show that she had before. So she helped me in the beginnings of it. And then, yeah, so from there, I kind of just went from school to school. They all told me the same thing. Summer's just started. You're probably not going to get anyone. I went to Yuma Catholic. I kind of just pitched the same thing. And I'm like, hey, I have this going on. Luckily, most of them came from that email until people just started reposting things online. And honestly, social media has been like the biggest platform for me to get the word around without having to, you know, be out, because I wasn't able to get into a lot of places. So it was one of those like, okay, this is what I can do for now. And luckily, the district contacted me in that search, and that's how I got into the high schools.
2: Wow. And you started off with 7 students, and now it's about 40?
0: So last year it ended at 40. This year we kept around the same, but during the school year when it opened for the year-round program, I had over 200 applicants.
2: Oh, wow.
0: Yeah, so it was really big.
2: Each cycle's about 40 students?
0: No, so I've dropped it down to where

0: I have at least 15 per season. So I had to drop it per season. So I have a fall, winter, spring, and then summer's open to everybody.
1: Okay. Mm-hmm. And how does this application process work? How do the students apply for it and get involved?
0: So I'll be at the high school sometime in September. I don't have the dates yet because I'm meeting with them on Friday. But once I have that set out, I'll be online. I'll post the dates that I'll be there. And I just kind of give a presentation. I'm usually always at the high school. So I'll give a presentation, let them know. I have a PowerPoint, kind of explain to them the departments that we have, kind of give the gist of everything. I even have a little video that the girls made on Instagram that they can see now. So we'll have that. I let them know that depending on if I have over 100 applicants again, I'll need like an entrance essay. And then it's just a quick application. They'll pick it up or they can, I'll have some there that they can just fill out. And yeah, we'll kind of just go through that.
1: What is that essay prompt?
0: Not ChatGPT based.
2: Yes. Good to hear.
0: I'm going to tell them all to handwrite it. Yeah. So it's not copy and paste.
2: So the students that are selected, I'm guessing they're from all the local high schools?
0: Yes.
2: And so what do you look for? Because it is, you know, selective, right? You can't take all the students. Mm-hmm. But what do you look for, you know, people like, you know, students like Chloe?
0: Authenticity. So I feel like that's a big one. Compassion. Warmth. Someone that wants to learn and be exposed. My biggest thing is being at the high schools. You go to school for so many years thinking that you want to do something. And yet you grow up, graduate, you're in that profession and realize that's not what I want to do. So how else are you going to know that that's what you want to do if you don't experience it firsthand before spending all that money? Or maybe that's not what you want to do. So as long as they go in there and experience the different fields, like, hey, we can do clerical, we can do kitchen, we can do admin. We added physical therapy on there. So Chloe piloted that this summer. I'm having girls do marketing with me so they can learn that. So it's one of those things where it's, you don't just have to be a nurse. You don't just have to be a CNA. You don't just have to be, like, you can be so much, and you can get all of that experience in the facility.
1: It's a lot of different skills. That's mm-hmm. incredible. I'm curious, what the elderly folks who are there, what do they say when they see these young kids come in? What is their reaction?
0: Oh, they know. The moment that they pop in their green shirts. This year it's green. Last year they were yellow. Chloe loved the shirts last year because they look like highlighters. This year they're green. But they just get excited. They're like, oh, we have new kids. Oh, we have new. So they'll just ask them a bunch of questions. But they just love it. They're thrilled. And even the staff loves it. Like, they're such a big help for the staff as well. So it's just, the staff is also learning how to teach. So it's, I think it's all around just like a learning and teaching experience for everyone because they're not used to having the teens come in. So it's like, okay, now we got to go into like teacher mode. How do you explain this? How do you explain that? So I think it's like beneficial for everyone to learn that.
1: And what does the day-to-day look like for these young volunteers? Is it weekly? Is it how is that scheduled?
0: Depending on their availability.
1: Okay.
0: So summer, it's Monday through Friday. The hours vary depending if they have sports or anything like that, but I like to have them in a rotation to where, okay, so you guys have the AM, PM, and then they switch. We had different departments this year, so we added restorative and physical therapy. So I feel like that one was beneficial for anyone looking into sports med. So just to kind of dip your toes and kind of see what that's like. So it just depends if you have activities, the kitchen, physical therapy, restorative. They'll just go in, clock in. I have an app where they just make, it's kind of like a job. You go in,
1: they clock
0: check in what you're doing, you're going to clock in, you leave, you clock out, you go on your break if you have a break, if you're there more than X amount of hours, and then that's it. And then some of them, you actually have to write down notes. So they'll teach you how to write down notes like, okay, this is what I did, this is what we are supposed to do tomorrow, X, Y, and Z. So
1: that's incredible. Well, Jackie Ruiz and Chloe Comet, we thank you so much for being here today and teaching us more about this incredible program. We'll have all the information to contact you on our website on kwc.org. So thank you so much.
0: Thank you.
1: And good luck in this new school year. I hope you get a lot of students that are interested. And thank you guys for joining with us here on Yuma Edition. 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We broadcast from the Matador Activity Center at Arizona Western College, and we'd like to thank Anthony, Juan, Cecilia, and Talon for helping us get this show on the road. We'll see you here again at Yuma Edition.

And we're kicking off our Wednesday edition of Midday Music with Steve Forbert. This is going back to 1979, a song called January 2230. It's from the Jackrabbit Slim album. Coming up a little bit, I've got a classic from Johnny Mathis. Also, we're going to hear a Yuma band, Typha. We're going to hear a demo of their track, Glass Baby. But right now, these are the Wood Brothers, and they call this one Sparkling Wine on Border Radio KOFA.

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That's Raisa Saeed with Baba Neo as we are mixing together music from around the world here on Border Radio KOFA. I'm Dave Reek. Stay with us. Coming up in the 11 o'clock hour, we've got some Girl in Red, some Pharrell Williams, and even some Flo Rida for you. Speaking of music from around the world, this is Jonathan Richman's Egyptian Reggae.

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2: Quite busy as the subtropical ridge continues to shift eastward out of the region. In Yuma, Parker, and Quartzsite, heat index values are up to 110 degrees today. A 30-40% chance of rain showers in Parker and Quartzsite. Increasingly cloudy in Yuma as well. Tonight, mostly cloudy with a low of 82 degrees.
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That was Girl in Red with Confession. Coming up later this hour, we're going to hear a classic from Joni Mitchell. I've got some Liz Brasher coming up, some Flo Rida. And right now, this is Other Lives, and a track that just came out this last year. It's called What's It Gonna Take? On 94.7 FM, we are KOFA Border Radio.

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And that's a group from Mexico. They're called Kenani, but they released a collection of music from across Latin America. And that's a track from Venezuela called La Bella. As we are wrapping up our 11 o'clock hour of the midday music mix on Border Redder Radio KOFA. Before that was the Rolling Stones from a 2020 reissue of Goat's Head Soup, the previously unreleased track featuring Jimmy Page called Scarlet. And from one of my favorite albums ever, the Hegira album in 1976, we heard Joni Mitchell's Amelia, a tribute to the aviator Amelia Earhart. I've got some guitar work to take us up to the noon hour. This is Lorindo Almeida. He calls this Lament in Tremolo Form on Border Radio KOFA.

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2: Quite busy as the subtropical ridge continues to shift eastward out of the region. In Yuma, Parker, and Quartzsite, heat index values are up to 110 degrees today. A 30 to 40% chance of rain showers in Parker and Quartzsite. Increasingly cloudy in Yuma as well. Tonight, mostly cloudy with a low of 82 degrees.
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And welcome to the noon hour on Border Radio's Midday Music Mix on KOFA. That's Sunday Works with Turn to Gloss. Coming up this hour, I've got music for you from Annie Lennox. Also, we're going to hear from Sapphire, the Uppity Blues Women. But right now, this is brand new music from Charlie XCX. This is from a new album called Wuthering Heights. This is Chains of Love on Border Radio. We are KOFA.

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The National Weather Service in Phoenix has issued a severe thunderstorm warning for central La Paz County in west central Arizona until 1:15 p.m. Mountain Standard Time. At 12:17 p.m. Mountain Standard Time, a severe thunderstorm was located 8 miles south of Brenda, or 43 miles southeast of Parker, moving northeast at 5 miles per hour. Hazard, 60 miles per hour wind gusts. Source, radar indicated. Impact, expects damage to roofs, siding, and trees. Locations impacted include Brenda. This includes the following highways: Arizona Interstate 10 between mile markers 31 and 50. Plus Highway 60 between mile markers 31 and 46. For your protection, move to an interior room on the lowest floor of a building. Repeating, a severe thunderstorm warning has been issued until 1:15 p.m. Mountain Standard Time for the following county: La Paz, Arizona.

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தங்கடி தங்கடி தங்கடி தங்கடி.

And some brand new music helping us wrap up our noon hour of midday music on Border Radio. Joy Oladokun there with Nothing Comes Easy. Before that, from the Coneheads movie soundtrack, going back to the 1990s, that was T. Bailey's Chale Jow. And the Chemical Brothers did The Darkness That You Fear. I'm Dave Rake. I'm so glad you could spend your Wednesday afternoon with us. I've got a track from the 70s to take us up to the 1 o'clock hour. Our 1 o'clock hour, we'll start with something new from Amy Grant. Also, I've got some Best Coast coming up, and we're going to hear from Drew Holcomb and the Neighbors in the new 1 o'clock hour. Here's the French and British band. They're called Gong, and this is called Percolations Part 1 on Border Radio KOFA.

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2: It's increasingly cloudy in Yuma, Parker, and Quartzsite today with near to below normal temperatures forecast through Friday, a 30 to 40% chance of rain showers in Parker and Quartzsite by afternoon, heat index values as high as 110 degrees in the forecast. Tonight, partly cloudy with a low of 82 degrees.
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And some brand new music to kick off our 1 o'clock hour on this Wednesday afternoon. That's Amy Grant with The 6th of January. I'm Dave Rick. Hope you're having a fantastic day. I've got some great music coming up. I've got some Grant Perez, also some Lucius, and we're going to hear from Best Coast in a few moments. But right now, this is another brand new track. This is from Cat Clyde. It's called Man's World on 94.7 FM. We are KOFA.

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Because when they get to the final exhibition that celebrates my good name, I want you to be on display too, because all that really remains of me is you.

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And that's a track called Inept Apollo by the Nation of Language. It's actually the Tom Sharkett remix. And it's off a new album called Dance Called Memory. As we are wrapping up the 1 o'clock hour of our midday music mix here on Border Radio KOFA. From the Putumayo Latin Dance Party album before that, we heard Yerba Buena with El Burrito. And Walderado did a track called Surefire. Hey, we are coming up on the end of the hour. Our 2 o'clock hour will kick off with music from Brent Cobb and the Fixins. I've got some Leanne Womack coming up, and we're going to even hear some Coldplay in our 2 o'clock hour. So hope you can stay tuned for that. Here's Duane Eddy. This was a hit for him back in 1960. This is called Because They're Young on Border Radio KOFA.

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2: It's increasingly cloudy in Yuma, Parker, and Quartzsite today with near to below normal temperatures forecast through Friday, a 30 to 40% chance of rain showers in Parker and Quartzsite by afternoon. Heat index values as high as 110 degrees in the forecast. Tonight, partly cloudy with a low of 82 degrees.
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And we're so glad you could be with us for our midday music mix on this Wednesday afternoon. Brent Cobb and the Fixins there from last year's album Ain't Rocked in a While. That was Bad Feeling. I'm Dave Reek. I've got some wonderful guitar work from Roy Buchanan coming up. We're going to hear his classic Whiplash. Also, I've got Coldplay covering an Elton John, Bernie Taupin track. We're going to hear their version of We All Fall in Love Sometimes. But right now, I want to play this new music from Jody DiPiazza. The new album is called Believe, and this is called It's So Clear on Border Radio KOFA.

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And that's how we're wrapping up our midday music mix on this Wednesday afternoon. Jeremy Facknitz there with Burn the Maps. Before that, Los Panchos did Solo, and we heard Shown Still with Say Escapara El Lobo. Hey, we are going to shift gears and go into Crossing Borders in just a few moments. But I want to remind you that we are a volunteer radio station. 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Here's Billy Branch and the Sons of the Blues with a jam they call Roller Coaster.

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2: It's increasingly cloudy in Yuma, Parker, and Quartzsite today with near to below normal temperatures forecast through Friday, a 30 to 40% chance of rain showers in Parker and Quartzsite by afternoon. Heat index values as high as 110 degrees in the forecast. Tonight, partly cloudy with a low of 82 degrees.
3: I'm Maria Hinojosa. 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The other is Gina Hinojosa, running to become the next governor.
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been a fabulous way to kick off our Wednesday edition of Crossing Borders on Border Radio. Welcome to the 3 o'clock hour. And there's been a great movement lately to revive the music of the legendary Nina Simone through remixes. And this is a new remix of her track, Take Care of Business. I'm Dave Rake, and we're taking care of business, bringing you a great mix of music here on your local public radio station. 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I've got new music from Grace Potter coming up. Also, we're going to hear from Twilight Fields in a little bit. But here's a Native American artist, Yatsin. He teamed up with Portugal Man and Nichelle Nandacello for this new track. It's called Taste on My Lips.

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2: She comes from Silver Spoon, Golden Rule, private school, never miss Sunday church.

And a beautiful way to wrap up our 3 o'clock hour. That was Zamora Fortuna with Africa Viva and Me. And before that, we heard Bruce Springsteen with his Academy Award nominated song, Streets of Philadelphia. Hey, we're coming up on the end of the hour. Our 4 o'clock hour will kick off with new music from the Proto Men. I've got some Outkast coming up, and we're also going to hear from Bad Bunny. Here's John Danley. He calls this little guitar piece Mount Etna on Border Radio KOFA.

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2: Quite busy as the subtropical ridge continues to shift eastward out of the region. In Yuma, Parker, and Quartzsite, heat index values are up to 110 degrees today. A 30 to 40% chance of rain showers in Parker and Quartzsite. Increasingly cloudy in Yuma as well. Tonight, mostly cloudy with a low of 82 degrees.
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And we're so glad you could join us for Crossing Borders on a Wednesday afternoon. Those are the Proto Men from this year's album, Act Three, The City Made Us. That was No Way Back. Dave, very glad to be with you. I've got music coming up from Outkast, also some Bad Bunny, and even some Steely Dan in just a few moments. But right now, this is a group called Marfa, and this track is called Daisy on 94.7 FM KOFA.

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A little Cuban jazz for us. Campay Segundo there from the Buena Vista Social Club. Y tu que has hecho. Before that, we heard Charles Wesley Godwin with Jesse. And 311 did their track Amber. We're coming up onto the end of the hour. I've got some music from the 70s to take us up to the 5 o'clock hour. Our next hour will start with Debbie Dawson. I've also got some Margot Price coming up and some Low Cut Connie. This is Dick Hyman from his Kaleidoscopic Keyboard album. This is England Swings on Border Radio or KOFA.

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2: It's a mostly cloudy night in Yuma, Parker, and Quartzsite as temperatures gradually cool to about 82 degrees. Winds out of the south at 5 to 10 miles per hour, becoming light and variable after midnight. Tomorrow, mostly sunny with a high near 103 degrees.
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